Hey, we got the original Smallax fans, them. Ali Doy had Smallax fans, them. I want to see. See the one that we will speak again. I want to see. Wait, move by it. See the one that we will speak.

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This is what we call it, Wireless Ambassador. Everything SKN. Strictly SKN over here. Well, Tibo was supposed to be here, but I get to get caught up. So I'm gonna get this in back. Soon as Chubby Downs is gone.

I tell her, I fall all... I'm many versatile, you know. Many versatile. Anyhow, thanks for logging on. Thanks for tuning in. I got to run away. I have another engagement. So I got to run away with early. Stay tuned. Stay locked. 98.9. 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I don't going to wear. The film's coming up next. I don't going to wear.

0: You ever hear Earthquake call and say, "Hello, Miss Lee, yes, it's me, Earthquake, I come in Tuesday around 10? No, sir. Earthquake does arrive unannounced, and when it come, it shake all sense and sensibility out of we. Remain calm, stay inside, and do the DCH. Drop, hover, hold on. Once the shaking starts, you know it's Earthquake. 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Elevator, avoid that, because you might get in and poof, power gone, and you're stuck in that box without ear. 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
1: You ever hear Earthquake call and say, "Hello, Miss Lee, yes, it's me, Earthquake, I come in Tuesday around 10? No, sir. Earthquake does arrive unannounced, and when it come, it shake all sense and sensibility out of we. 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
1: You ever hear Earthquake call and say, "Hello, Miss Lee, yes, it's me, Earthquake, I come in Tuesday around 10? No, sir. Earthquake does arrive unannounced, and when it come, it shake all sense and sensibility out of we. Remain calm, stay inside, and do the DCH. Drop, cover, hold on. 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
1: Do you want to know what's happening in sport? 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
1: You ever hear Earthquake call and say, "Hello, Miss Lee, yes, it's me, Earthquake, I come in Tuesday around 10? No, sir. Earthquake does arrive unannounced, and when it come, it shake all sense and sensibility out of we. Remain calm, stay inside, and do the DCH. 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

0: ever hear Earthquake call and say, "Hello, Miss Lee, yes, it's me, Earthquake, I come in Tuesday around 10. No, sir. Earthquake does arrive unannounced, and when it come, it shake all sense and sensibility out of we. Remain calm, stay inside, and do the DCH. Drop, hover, hold on. Once the shaking starts, you know it's Earthquake. Make a quick move to a safe place. Don't run to the door, we are in the exit. Stairs might broke up or full of people. Elevator, avoid that, because you might get in and poof, power gone, and you're stuck in that box without ear. 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

0: ever hear Earthquake call and say, "Hello, Miss Lee, yes, it's me, Earthquake, I come in Tuesday around 10? No, sir. Earthquake does arrive unannounced, and when it come, it shake all sense and sensibility out of we. Remain calm, stay inside, and do the DCH. Drop, hover, hold on. Once the shaking starts, you know it's Earthquake. Make a quick move to a safe place. Don't run to the door, we are in the exit. Stairs might broke up or full of people. Elevator, avoid that, because you might get in and poof, power gone, and you're stuck in that box without ear. 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Remain calm, stay indoors until all the shaking stop, and do the DCH, drop, cover, hold on.
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1: You ever hear Earthquake call and say, "Hello, Miss Lee, yes, it's me, Earthquake, I come in Tuesday around 10? No, sir. Earthquake does arrive unannounced, and when it come, it shake all sense and sensibility out of we. Remain calm, stay inside, and do the DCH. Drop, hover, hold on. 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Elevator, avoid that, because you might get in and poof, power gone, and you're stuck in that box without air. 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
1: You ever hear Earthquake call and say, "Hello, Miss Lee, yes, it's me, Earthquake, I come in Tuesday around 10? No, sir. Earthquake does arrive unannounced, and when it come, it shake all sense and sensibility out of we. Remain calm, stay inside, and do the DCH. Drop, cover, hold on. Once the shaking starts, you know it's Earthquake. Make a quick move to a safe place. Don't run to the door, we are in the exit. Stairs might broke up, are full of people. Elevator, avoid that, because you might get in and poof, power gone, and you're stuck in that box without air. 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Remain calm, stay indoors until all the shaking stop, and do the DCH, drop, cover, hold on.
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0: ever hear Earthquake call and say, "Hello, Miss Lee, yes, it's me, Earthquake, I come in Tuesday around 10? No, sir. Earthquake does arrive unannounced, and when it come, it shake all sense and sensibility out of we. Remain calm, stay inside, and do the DCH. Drop, hover, hold on. Once the shaking starts, you know it's Earthquake. Make a quick move to a safe place. Don't run to the door, we are in the exit. Stairs might broke up or full of people. Elevator, avoid that, because you might get in and poof, power gone, and you're stuck in that box without air. 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Last thing, nobody run outside and ask, "You feel it, you feel it?" Remain calm, stay indoors until all the shaking stop, and do the DCH, drop, cover, hold on.
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2: 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Cool, Naya. Who am I? It's just the girl, them sugar. All right. Here, Anna.

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1: You ever hear Earthquake call and say, "Hello, Miss Lee, yes, it's me, Earthquake, I come in Tuesday around 10? No, sir. Earthquake does arrive unannounced, and when it come, it shake all sense and sensibility out of we. Remain calm, stay inside, and do the DCH. Drop, hover, hold on. 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
1: You know it's all about Bobo and Bungie. David Collins has been ladding. You know we see the ladies, so on the ladies you might have been whining and been grinding. Check. 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

0: ever hear Earthquake call and say, "Hello, Miss Lee, yes, it's me, Earthquake, I come in Tuesday around 10. No, sir. Earthquake does arrive unannounced, and when it come, it shake all sense and sensibility out of we. Remain calm, stay inside, and do the DCH. Drop, hover, hold on. Once the shaking starts, you know it's Earthquake. Make a quick move to a safe place. Don't run to the door, we are any exit. Stairs might broke up or full of people. Elevator, avoid that, because you might get in and poof, power gone, and you're stuck in that box without ear. 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Last thing, nobody run outside and ask, "You feel it, you feel it?" Remain calm, stay indoors until all the shaking stop, and do the DCH, drop, cover, hold on.
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1: You ever hear Earthquake call and say, "Hello, Miss Lee, yes, it's me, Earthquake, I come in Tuesday around 10? No, sir. Earthquake does arrive unannounced, and when it come, it shake all sense and sensibility out of we. Remain calm, stay inside, and do the DCH. Drop, hover, hold on. 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Remain calm, stay indoors until all the shaking stop, and do the DCH, drop, cover, hold on.
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You know life is like a car and dignity is the clutch. 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Jeez and age is all they're dealing with is profanity.

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1: You ever hear Earthquake call and say, "Hello, Miss Lee, yes, it's me, Earthquake, I come in Tuesday around 10? No, sir. Earthquake does arrive unannounced, and when it come, it shake all sense and sensibility out of we. Remain calm, stay inside, and do the DCH. Drop, hover, hold on. Once the shaking starts, you know it's Earthquake. 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Elevator, avoid that, because you might get in and poof, power gone, and you're stuck in that box without ear. 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
2: 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No, sir. Earthquake does arrive unannounced, and when it come, it shake all sense and sensibility out of we. Remain calm, stay inside, and do the DCH. 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
2: 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No, sir. 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
2: We have not had a president over the last 7-8 years who has heard your cries. 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
1: You ever hear Earthquake call and say, "Hello, Miss Lee, yes, it's me, Earthquake, I come in Tuesday around 10? No, sir. Earthquake does arrive unannounced, and when it come, it shake all sense and sensibility out of we. Remain calm, stay inside, and do the DCH. Drop, hover, hold on. 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

0: ever hear Earthquake call and say, "Hello, Miss Lee, yes, it's me, Earthquake, I come in Tuesday around 10. No, sir. Earthquake does arrive unannounced, and when it come, it shake all sense and sensibility out of we. Remain calm, stay inside, and do the DCH. Drop, hover, hold on. Once the shaking starts, you know it's Earthquake. Make a quick move to a safe place. Don't run to the door, we are in the exit. Stairs might broke up or full of people. Elevator, avoid that, because you might get in and poof, power gone, and you're stuck in that box without air. Take cover under a strong table or a bed, or crouch against an inside wall or in a corner, and cover your face and your head with your arms. 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Last thing, nobody run outside and ask, "You feel it, you feel it?" Remain calm, stay indoors until all the shaking stop, and do the DCH, drop, cover, hold on.
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0: ever hear Earthquake call and say, "Hello, Miss Lee, yes, it's me, Earthquake, I come in Tuesday around 10? No, sir. Earthquake does arrive unannounced, and when it come, it shake all sense and sensibility out of we. Remain calm, stay inside, and do the DCH. Drop, hover, hold on. Once the shaking starts, you know it's Earthquake. Make a quick move to a safe place. Don't run to the door, we are in the exit. Stairs might broke up or full of people. Elevator, avoid that, because you might get in and poof, power gone, and you're stuck in that box without ear. Take cover under a strong table or a bed, or crouch against an inside wall or in a corner, and cover your face and your head with your arms. Remember, DCH, drop, cover, hold on. Glass windows and doors, outside walls and doors, in an earthquake, bad news. 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Last thing, nobody run outside and ask, "You feel it, you feel it?" Remain calm, stay indoors until all the shaking stop, and do the DCH, drop, cover, hold on.
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1: You ever hear Earthquake call and say, "Hello, Miss Lee, yes, it's me, Earthquake, I come in Tuesday around 10? No, sir. Earthquake does arrive unannounced, and when it come, it shake all sense and sensibility out of we. Remain calm, stay inside, and do the DCH. Drop, hover, hold on. 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
1: You ever hear Earthquake call and say, "Hello, Miss Lee, yes, it's me, Earthquake, I come in Tuesday around 10? No, sir. Earthquake does arrive unannounced, and when it come, it shake all sense and sensibility out of we. Remain calm, stay inside, and do the DCH. Drop, hover, hold on. 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

0: hear Earthquake call and say, "Hello, Miss Lee, yes, it's me, Earthquake, I come in Tuesday around 10. No, sir. Earthquake does arrive unannounced, and when it come, it shake all sense and sensibility out of we. Remain calm, stay inside, and do the DCH. Drop, hover, hold on. Once the shaking starts, you know it's Earthquake. Make a quick move to a safe place. Don't run to the door, we are in the exit. Stairs might broke up or full of people. Elevator, avoid that, because you might get in and poof, power gone, and you're stuck in that box without air. Take cover under a strong table or a bed, or crouch against an inside wall or in a corner, and cover your face and your head with your arms. Remember, DCH, drop, cover, hold on. Glass windows and doors, outside walls and doors in an earthquake, bad news. 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Last thing, don't want to run outside and ask, "You feel it, you feel it?" Remain calm, stay indoors until all the shaking stop, and do the DCH, drop, cover, hold on.
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1: You ever hear Earthquake call and say, "Hello, Miss Lee, yes, it's me, Earthquake, I come in Tuesday around 10? No, sir. Earthquake does arrive unannounced, and when it come, it shake all sense and sensibility out of we. Remain calm, stay inside, and do the DCH. Drop, hover, hold on. Once the shaking starts, you know it's Earthquake. 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
1: Yeah.
2: You ever hear Earthquake call and say, "Hello, Miss Lee, yes, it's me, Earthquake, I come in Tuesday around 10? No, sir. Earthquake does arrive unannounced, and when it come, it shake all sense and sensibility out of we. Remain calm, stay inside, and do the DCH. Drop, hover, hold on. Once the shaking starts, you know it's Earthquake. 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Remain calm, stay indoors until all the shaking stop, and do the DCH, drop, cover, hold on.
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0: never hear Earthquake call and say, "Hello, Miss Lee, yes, it's me, Earthquake, I come in Tuesday around 10. No, sir. Earthquake does arrive unannounced, and when it come, it shake all sense and sensibility out of we. Remain calm, stay inside, and do the DCH. Drop, hover, hold on. Once the shaking starts, you know it's Earthquake. Make a quick move to a safe place. Don't run to the door, we are in the exit. Stairs might broke up or full of people. Elevator, avoid that, because you might get in and poof, power gone, and you're stuck in that box without ear. 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Remember, DCH, drop, cover, hold on. Glass windows and doors, outside walls and doors, in an earthquake, bad news. 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Last thing, don't want to run outside and ask, "You feel it, you feel it?" Remain calm, stay indoors until all the shaking stop, and do the DCH, drop, cover, hold on.
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0: Good morning. Good morning, St. Kitts and Nevis. It's 10 a.m. on a Saturday morning, and you know what that means. It is time for Inside the News. Sorry, we'll be having some technical difficulties in the studio this morning. Yes, we were a little dead. You were hearing a little bit of dead air this morning. But nevertheless, it is that time of the week or that time of the day where we bring you another edition of Inside the News. I am German Abel sitting in today, and we have with us, this morning we're going to talk media with the Media Association, as well as, you know, what's been happening in the media landscape here in St. Kitts and Nevis, and some of the challenges and so forth that the media environment is currently facing. So this morning, we have with us Ms. Jamie Yellowmark, a very good friend of mine, who's no stranger to any of us here in St. Kitts and Nevis. Yes, and we will be joined shortly by Andre Huey of TVC Caribbean. So, yes, so it's a very interesting morning, and here we go. I'll throw it over to Jamie. Jamie, good morning. Hold on, dear Jamie. Okay. One sec.
1: Okay.
0: Okay, let's try that again. Good morning.
1: Hi, good morning, everyone. I'm happy to be here with you this morning, Jeremy. And it's always a pleasure to speak about all things media right here in St. Kitts and Nevis.
0: Yes, thank you. Thank you. I know it's a little bit warm on the outside, so it seemed
1: it's not a little bit warm. It's very hot.
0: Because nothing is working this morning. So, yes, let us start right there. I know Andre will be joining us shortly, you know. It's Saturday morning, so not a lot of us get out of bed early. You know, we have to do some cleaning and so forth. So let's start right there. The Media Association, just give us a little bit about the work that you guys have been doing over the last 4, 5, 6 years, I guess.
1: Yeah, they are both. So 4, 5, 6 years ago, more like 6 years ago, a group of us got together. Jermaine was actually the one who reached out to me and who asked me if I wanted to be a part of a media association, the Media Association of St. Kitts and Nevis. There was a media association there before, but it had grown dormant, so we wanted to revive that, revitalize it. And we started having meetings in the early days. I want to give mention to Precious Mills and Val Henry, who were quite instrumental in the work to make the Media Association what it is today. So during those days, we got together and we decided what we wanted the association to look like, what we felt was the main purpose of the association. We had many discussions as to who would qualify to, you know, be a part of the association. And from that, we were able to draft our constitution. 4 years ago, we had elections. And since then, we have really been working to make that purpose a reality. So we had a few goals. One of those goals was that we needed training. We needed training for the media fraternity in St. Kitts and Nevis at that time. And things have changed since then. But I would imagine that we'll get into that part of the conversation as well. But at that time, we had a lot of younger people joining the media fraternity. And many times people in this sector, they are thrown in at the deep end, so to speak. So people were, while doing their best, they were not doing a lot of things correctly. And we recognized that and we wanted to correct that. We also wanted to provide representation because you and I both know, Jermaine, there is power in numbers, and the Media Association coming out of COVID had faced a number of challenges in terms of recognizing the body, how we go about, you know, even getting IDs. Remember, during COVID, we had to work and many of us did not have IDs. So it was difficult for us to operate at that time, and we saw the need for that. So first thing we did, we issued IDs. We had a number of training sessions. We partnered with a number of organizations outside of St. Kitts and Nevis to really give the association the knowledge that we needed to have to go forward. And we set about working behind the scenes to ensure that we were protected. So that is what we've done so far. And I think there is still lots of work to be done. There have been many issues that have come up over the years since we have started because things change daily. And, you know, so while the purpose remains the same, we recognize that we have work to do in other areas as well.
0: Yes, that is indeed true. As you rightly said, the media landscape has a lot of young people who are now coming into the field, who are now getting, you know, the hang of what media is. You know, both of us here, we've been in this, we're like grandparents in the media now. I mean, you know, I kind of aging us here, but, you know.
1: But it's crazy to think of us like that, though, because, you know, I remember when we started all the time, we were quite young.
0: And yes, now, you know. And the funny thing about that is when we were looking at the field, at least I could speak for myself, when I was looking at media, you know, as a young person coming in, mm-hmm. like, yeah, I like this. I see the person reading news on the TV and all of this, right? But when you actually get into the field, it's something completely different, right? What more, or what has the association been doing to educate the public about the role of the media, what the media is, the importance of the media? Because I know you've talked about what you guys would have done from then mm-hmm. to now. What more have you guys been doing in terms of getting the public to understand the important role of media in St. Kitts and Nevis?
1: We have had a number of sensitization programs on radio stations, such as Win FM, Freedom FM as well. I know that we've been to ZIZ as well, and we've done television programs. So we have been putting in the work to ensure that people understand the role of the media, not just in St. Kitts and Nevis, but throughout the world. I know that we have so much more work to do in terms of that because we've seen a lot of changes in recent times. We've seen technology kind of take over. This morning I was looking at the news and I was surprised to hear, well, not really surprised, but I was interested to hear that all the talk surrounding AI and open AI and the AI companies that are going public soon, shortly, and the amount of money that is pushing into that. No, that has ramifications for all of us. It has ramifications for not just media professionals in the way that we operate, but it has ramifications for the general public. Now, I am certain that many of you on social media, you see stories that appear to be very interesting, appear to be very true. And you look at these stories and you say, oh, let me click, let me share. But many times these things are fake. They are there to get the clicks and that kind of thing, right? So we, as media professionals, while we embrace the technology, and I must admit that some of these technological programs, they make life so much easier for us, we do have to understand as well that it is our role to educate the public as to what is real and what is not real, what is facts, what is fiction, what, how to determine the difference between the two, how do you determine what is, how do you verify a source, how do you determine whether a story is legitimate or not, right? So that is one of the things that we want to do in our term coming up, because we just had an election. So that is one of the things that we want to do. And we are going to hit the ground running and start to put out information to the general public to not just sensitize them about the role of the media, but educate them as to what is correct, what is not correct, what is fake, what is not fake, that kind of thing.
0: Yes, and I think that is actually an important point you made there, because at this point, literally at this point as we speak, you know, I think there's a perception in the media realm, in the media landscape, that anything is news and you can literally run with anything at this point to define what media is, mm-hmm. and how media should be operating. And I think that because distinction is actually true, especially now that technology is actually advancing, mm-hmm. because, and to be honest, we don't necessarily, or people who are not in the realm of media necessarily understand what to look for. We have the advancements of technology. We have the advancement of generally everything from generations before us, our generation, and the generation to come, because everybody using technology, AI, and so forth. And that distinction is critical, and it's good to hear that the association is actually doing that and educating the public on that specifically. How have you been seeing the landscape actually understanding that? Because you're on radio, you do news, you're integral in media. Do you think the public is actually gravitating and understanding that? And does the association have to do more regarding technology and getting people to comprehensively understand what news is?
1: No, we definitely have to do more. I think that there are some people, you know, many times we take it for granted that people just know. We just expect people to know a lot of things. But the reality is, if you were not taught, if you were not placed in a position where you interact with these things, it might be a little difficult for you to decipher. Let's face it, right? So it is our responsibility to assist on that front. It is our responsibility to put that information out there, because it affects us as media professionals. But on a wider scale, it affects the general public. We have to ensure that part of the role of the media is education, and I take that part very seriously. So we have to ensure that we put in the work and we do that effectively so that people understand the difference. Now, is it going to happen tomorrow? No, definitely not. It's not going to happen overnight. But we are committed to doing what we have to do to ensure that it happens as quickly as it's possible.
0: Yes, that is indeed true. So, but do you think, because as many people would say, St. Kitts and Nevis is actually a maturing environment when it comes to the landscape and perspective of media in St. Kitts and Nevis, right? Do you think people, I mean, when we listen to some of the callers, right, and I know some of them will actually call in this morning, do you get that a lot of them actually understand what is being said? Because we will discuss some stuff this morning, and then tomorrow some will actually go back to criticizing the media, the work the media has done, and the work that the media is continuing to do. Do you think it's something that we need to get more involved in the schools to get people to understand? Is it that we have to go into the colleges? Do we have to go into the communities to be able to spread the word of what we do, get the kids involved and stuff like that?
1: I think it's a mixture of approaches. Now, does everyone understand? No. Right? And will you always get criticism? Of course. There are going to be people who feel that, you know, we should be doing so much more, and maybe we should be. But sometimes, and this is not an excuse at all, but there are times where we, you know, we're just doing the best that we can. Now, in terms of should we take the message to the school? Absolutely. And we have plans to do that. We have for some time now formulated a training program for clubs, media clubs in high schools. Now, we know that everything takes time, and the process is not always as quickly as we would like it to be, but that is the plan for September. We are hoping that everything will be in place for September for us to have these clubs. We're starting out at the high school level, but it is our intention to expand into the primary school level and the tertiary level as well. We have had conversations about providing internship programs for people at the tertiary level as well. Now, when we started out, I mentioned that when we started out, we did see a lot of people gravitating towards this sector. But in recent times, and Jermaine could correct me if my perception is wrong, but in recent times, I have come to the realization that many of those young people have left the profession, and we don't see a lot of people lining up to join the profession either. No, that's for a number of reasons, but with these clubs in the high schools, I think it will, you know, revitalize the interest in our profession. And in addition to that, teach children from an early age what is necessary to operate within this profession. And I think that's a perfect way to go forward. Now, whether or not people understand what we're saying on a daily basis, there are going to be those who understand. And then there are going to be those who aren't quite there as yet. But that is the importance for me, that speaks to the importance of, you know, being consistent with your message, always making the language simple enough for everybody to understand, because that is one of the major points in communication. And once you do that, you'll get people coming on board. Yeah, there are going to be some people who just disagree, because yes, everybody doesn't have the, you know, the same thought process. Everybody doesn't have the same opinion. But I think what we all can agree on is for Sinkits and Nevis to be successful, we need a thriving media. And so I think that people will catch on, and people will join us on this endeavor.
0: Yes. I do hope that people actually join us on that particular endeavor, because the role of the media in any organization is actually very critical.
1: Exactly.
0: I think it is even more critical now, as we look at what is happening in the realm of geopolitics, right? And being able to understand and break down and get people to comprehensively learn what everything means for them. Because I think the misconception actually comes when people look at what is happening internationally, and then they try to transition that locally. But then realistically, when we talk about what's happening internationally, it's not the same on the ground locally, right? So they hold media and media workers to a higher standard of what they're seeing on the global stage as against what is the realistic environment here in St. Kitts and Nevis. Do you believe at this point that people actually understand and respect what is actually happening for us as media workers. When I say us, whether or not it be you as a journalist, me as the editor, the DJs, the program host, and so forth, because they're only seeing or understanding what they have seen specifically when it comes to their perception of what media is.
1: So do they understand the process? No. No. But I think that's what kind of makes the profession a little magical, you know? People think, you know, I did an interview recently with Andre, and people, I said to him, you know, people always, you know, reach out to me and be like, are you the girl who reads news on Freedom FM? And I'm like, no. I wish it were that easy. The reality of the situation is many media houses in St. Kitts, we're strapped for cash. We're strapped for funding. We don't have the sophisticated infrastructure or equipment as we see at other media houses, maybe even in the region and internationally. So in many cases, we have one person doing the job of three and four individuals, right? So no, people don't understand that. People don't understand that when you are hired to do a particular job, let's say Jermaine is hired to do a talk show, to be a talk show host, right? He's hired to do host that show. He is not hired to be at press conferences. He is not hired to do investigative journalism. He's hired to do that job. And in many cases, he's paid not very well, but he's paid to do that job. And people don't understand. People are always, you always hear the criticism, oh, but you know, you should be doing so much more. And I want to see you at this. And I want to see you at that. And you have to really tell them, listen, no, this is not, it is not as easy as that. This is not how we operate within our job. And at the end of the day, you know, I saw somebody post one time saying, you know, media, while it looks like it's a 24-hour job, it is a job, right? It's not our life. It is a job. So just as you go to work from 8 to 4, many of us have working hours, you know? Many of us have a time frame to be at work. So to expect us to just do everything 24 hours a day is crazy. It is really mad. But people don't understand that process. And that is why conversations such as these are important, because it's necessary for us to keep that message consistent, for people to understand, listen, this is what we are hired to do, and this is what we do. And we do that at the best of our ability. Can we improve? Yes. Is there room for improvement? Absolutely. But many times we're just doing the best with what we have.
0: Yes, yes. You know, and I like what you say there, because it is a job and people have an expectation that you're going to be working around the clock. While that is true, right, the Caribbean environment does not oftentimes be friendly to us, want of a better word, right? In the sense that you're a journalist, you're a parent, you have your life, you might be studying, and there's this expectation that you have to somehow balance all of that. Yes, this is what you do. It's a career and all of that. But at the same time, you know, you still have, in order to keep your sanity, you have to be able to strike that balance, mm-hmm. right?
1: And you absolutely have to have boundaries. You have to have boundaries, right? So it is unfair, and I mean that might be a strong word, but it is what it is. It is unfair to expect anybody to work 24 hours a day. So I wake up at mornings, and sometimes I get messages after 5 in the morning asking me, Jamie, it's true, this happened last night. Well, I don't know. I'm just getting up, just like you are, right? I don't sleep with my phone. I don't go out in the middle of the night to do these things. And yes, while you may see people who, you know, operate differently, because many times, you know, people on social media, the bloggers, and, you know, they are... you hear the comparisons and you hear, you know, y'all not worth anything because so-and-so already posted the story. Yes, so-and-so is doing this as a hobby, right? And they operate differently. They don't operate the same way that we do.
0: And the reality is, people don't understand what goes into it. And I know a lot of management and managers and everybody, you know, they would say, yeah, your expectations are that you have to do a lot of this. Something happened, you have to push it out. Mm-hmm. I mean, when the U.S. invaded Venezuela earlier this year, mm-hmm. the weird thing about that was I was actually sleeping at the time. Mm-hmm. And I got an email or something, and I just, you know, I woke up and I turned and said, hey, let me check my phone, see what's happening, see who messaged me, because I went to bed early that night. Mm-hmm. And when I checked, Al Jazeera is reporting fighting and sounds of bombs going off in the streets. Yes. Now, when you wake up, that piques your interest. So while you might be a little bit groggy and so forth, bam, you have to look at that mm-hmm. story. And then it developed from 3-something in the morning. And it became a 24-hour news story in the news cycle.
1: No, many of us are passionate. And, you know, I just spoke about having boundaries. But many of us are passionate about what we do. So for me, I remember... You remember when that guy, I think his name was Prigozhin or something like that, he tried to invade Russia?
0: Yes.
1: Right? And I went to it was around the music festival. And I went to the music festival, I got home, and I put on BBC because, you know, it's just how we operate, right? And I saw that, and I remember someone saying, but Jamie, but how? And I'm like, this is how I you know, I operate with the Venezuela issue. I woke up very early and I saw that news as well. And then I went and did a deep dive into what was happening. And not just what was happening, but I started to think about, you know, the ramifications for us. Because, you know, that's basically in our backyard. We're trapped between both countries. So I started to do that. Now, I don't think that should be expected of us. And while we may do it, because you mentioned media managers expecting, you know, a lot from employees, I have now been placed in a situation where I am a media manager, but I recognize that I have to be cognizant of the fact that we're dealing with human beings who have lives, right? And who have children and who are dealing with so much other things other than, you know, just work. You can't expect people to work 24 hours a day. So when the staff has worked and they go home, I'm very mindful of, you know, not reaching out to people too late, not calling people phone too early, right? Because it's just not fair, right? Yes, you want to be on top and you want your stories to go first and you want people to be able to verify information, but you still have to be cognizant of the fact, listen, these are human beings that they were dealing with, especially when you, against the backdrop of you're understaffed in most cases. So I follow, you know, media professionals. I follow especially one lady in Miami, and her job started at 3 o'clock in the morning and finished at 11 o'clock the morning, right? We don't have staff to coming at 3 o'clock in the morning, just in case a story happens, and to prepare for, let's say, a 5 o'clock newscast. We don't have that, right? She's now on a different shift where she goes in at 3 o'clock at afternoons and finishes 11 o'clock in the night. We don't have that kind of staff. Should we? Absolutely. Do we have money for it? No, right? So the point that I'm making is it is unfair to expect people to work, you know, 24 hours a day. It doesn't happen anywhere in the world.
0: And that is a valid point that you made there in terms of the timings. You touched on

0: including state-owned ZIZ, is also understaffed for what we or what news operations should be, right? In all of those challenges, right, you still make it happen.
1: Mm-hmm.
0: Even here at WinFM, it is still being done. Your key point, your key area of focus is actually being able to, get the news out to the people mm-hmm. on time. Because I think yours is 12:30.
1: Yes.
0: You have WinFM is 12 o'clock. ZIZ and others operate. Your mandate basically is to get it done on time and be able to address. Jamie, I'll stick a pin there for now. The callers want to interact with you as we continue this discussion, right? Let's go to the phone line. Caller, good morning. Caller? Okay, we lost that caller there, but the phone lines are lighting up, I must say, right, as we continue with the discussion. Yes. So the mandate basically is to ensure that you have a newscast that is that is out there, and you're basically adhering to your business model, which is you have to get a structured newscast out. The newscast has to be of a high quality, and the newscast also must be on time.
1: And you must have, because again, I'm putting on the manager hat, but you must have sponsors, right?
0: Okay, just take a pin there. Caller, good morning.
2: Structured newscast out.
0: Caller, please turn off your radio. Caller?
3: Good morning, sir. How are you?
0: I am well. How are you?
3: I am blessed, highly favored, and giving thanks. And good morning to your beautiful guest as well.
1: Good morning, sir.
3: You're most correct, Jamie. I believe journalists are an endangered species. I don't think there is enough in any media house to cover the stories that people expect that they need to. And you're again right. I think the public expect journalists to be operating 24/7.
1: Mm-hmm.
3: And I'm not so certain that they pay attention to what you said, that, hey, one, they have a family, two, they have their personal life, and three, they need downtime to rest and recuperate and all those nice, replenish themselves, et cetera, et cetera. And when you're listening to the radio or TV or whatever, and you hear a news package for 15 minutes, I don't believe that persons understand how much research, how much time, how much hours you spend preparing just that 15. I use 15 minutes as an example.
1: Mm-hmm.
3: You spend preparing that 15 minutes.
1: Mm-hmm.
3: They think maybe you just get up and boom, but no, you have to do research, you have to put it together, record, you have to edit how many times, et cetera, et cetera. So I think, I'm not certain that journalists are getting the levels of respect that they deserve, that they should be getting. And especially when you go to, say, press conferences and you ask certain questions, then people get mad at you for asking these questions. And not only that, when comments are made, perhaps of an insulting nature, they forget that at the end of the day, journalists are people as well.
1: Mm-hmm.
3: And not only that, in my view, the media is a very, very, very, very powerful entity. I normally say there are at least five, six, seven persons are entities you should really not mess with. The Calypsonian, the MC, those who feed you, the medical services, your cooks, those who look after your health, doctors, nurses, and the media. Because the media could pin a story and you and start to twist it and turn it, and what is not the case, people will interpret it as the case. So I'm really appealing to the public to offer more support and more respect for journalists in whatever field, in whatever station. Because sometimes, well, we've heard stories, or we know stories where journalists have been kidnapped.

0: kidnapped and in some cases killed in some countries.
1: Mm-hmm.
0: We are very unfortunate here in St. Kitts. We are in the Caribbean. We are not at that level. But that's the reality out there. The war in Ukraine, journalists are there live on the ground covering that. In Iraq, in Iran.
1: In Palestine.
0: And they're putting their life at stake. So I'll continue to listen, but congrats on the wonderful program you guys are doing.
2: All right. Thanks, caller. The caller did touch on a critical point. I mean, he mentioned the professions there that I personally believe you should not be messing with, especially the person that's cooking for you.
1: And your doctor.
2: Right. But, and it's always been a debate that keeps coming up all the time when we talk about media, in that people continuously dictate what should be done and how it should be done. And oftentimes it is not necessarily people who are sitting, the people who are editing, and the people who are the ones playing an integral part in ensuring that whatever is done is being done to the best of the organization's ability. But I'll take a break in a sec, right? Because like I said, we've been having some technical challenges. But I want to take this caller though. Caller, good morning.
3: Good morning, Adrian. And good morning, Jamie.
1: Good morning.
3: Yes, this is Jam down here. And this is my own input when it comes to journalism in St. Kitts. We cannot put journalism in St. Kitts to journalism in the world out there, in the bigger countries. Junior Labour, them Baldwin Keynes, them. They didn't have numbers, but they used to get the job done. You all is running from the issues in the country, and you all got to come better than that. We know the job is hard. For instance, Jeremy Amedian, we have a public account committee in the country, and none are challenging it. I don't know what happened. I am afraid. And these things, we look for the journalists. You hear me, Ellie Master? The Californian got an important part to play, and he demonstrated that over the years during the career from a little boy. And we ain't getting it from the journalists, them, at all. It looks like I am afraid the politicians, them. Desire to make we satisfy and get called accountability in the country, and we ain't getting it from Ohio. That's why people don't want to give I the respect. I'm not trying to respect I, but when I hear certain shows that I am baby kicking these politicians, I am not bad with I. Go to the elder ones, them, Julie Labour, they got a lot to teach I. Polly Manchester, Errol Maynard wife, they have a lot to teach I. They've been there before I. But if you think it, everybody feel when they get some jobs, they beg. Nobody could say no to them. Have a good morning, a good show.
2: All right, thanks, caller. You know, it's good to have criticisms coming in sometimes, you know. But before I take the break, though, right, Jamie, because finally got our systems, you know.
1: Okay.
2: I'll take a break and then I'll ask you this particular question. There's a reason why I'm going to ask you this particular question, right? Because I want to, when I'm here, I like to peel the veil back to give the public an understanding of what actually goes on, right? We'll take a quick break and we'll come right back with more Inside the News.
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0: And we are back here on Inside the News, here on WinFM 98.9. I'm German Abel sitting in. And today we're talking media and the media landscape here in St. Kitts and Nevis. We are joined by the Media Association of St. Kitts and Nevis. We have with us Jamiela McPhee, and we will shortly be joined by Mr. Andre Huey. So, Jamie.
1: Yes.
0: I know. The punching bag, the punching entity in St. Kitts and Nevis has been and continues to be the media, right? Because the expectations of the media in St. Kitts and Nevis, the few people who are in the profession, the expectations are 1,001. Not one, not 99, but 1,001, which means even though you're giving the 1,000, they expect the 1,000, they still expect something more.
1: And now, it would always be like that. And it will always be like that, because at the end of the day, we're dealing with human beings, you know. And I remember when I first started and I heard the criticisms, sometimes I wanted to cry. I'm going to be honest, like, it would tear me apart, because in my mind, I'm doing the absolute best that I can. And, you know, people still want to tear you apart. Now, I openly admitted during the first segment of the program that there is work to be done. That is why the Media Association is always encouraging training opportunities, right? I have worked in media for 15 years. I know you have probably worked for a longer time. And over those 15 years, and before I say that, I never expected to work in media. I was a teacher. I trained to be a teacher, right? Over those 15 years, I ensured that every single training opportunity that came up in St. Kitts and Nevis, I was able to participate. Everyone. Every single training opportunity that happened virtually, because after COVID and during COVID, we started to have a lot of opportunities that were hybrid in nature. So in person and virtually. And I sign up for all, because I wanted to ensure that I operated from a place where I had the knowledge. Now, do I have work to do? Yes, all of us. What is interesting to me, though, is that many times when people criticize what we are doing, these are the same people who cannot do what we're doing. So I don't even know if those criticisms are completely valid, right? We are doing the best that we can do. Now, the caller spoke about the Public Accounts Committee. I've spoken about that committee. I've hosted shows about that committee. No, I don't know. I don't know. Other than advocating for certain things, I don't know what else we can do, right? We can't formulate the committee ourselves, right? I am not. There is always a conversation about, you know, people being intimidated. I know German is not intimidated. We have Andre here. You're intimidated?
2: By what?
1: By officials, government officials. Mm. We're not intimidated, right? The thing is, people want you to ask what they want you ask.
2: And ask it how you want to ask.
1: Exactly.
2: Which is different.
1: And they want an adversarial relationship. No, I don't bring anybody on a talk show to embarrass them. That is not my role, right? I will ask you the difficult question, but I'm going to do it politely, right? But people want to see that kind of... Remember Hard Talk on BBC where the guy would just be kind of insulting? People want to see that.
0: You know, actually, I have this good friend, right? Mm-hmm. And actually, he called me a couple of days ago and in the US, and he's like, you know, I admire... so a particular lady, I think it's the 10 o'clock hour, 10 to 11 or 10 to 12 hour on CNN, right? And he's really admiring her, not in terms of her looks or anything, but the way how she does her panel. And I guess, and this is what it goes back to what we were saying earlier, Jamie, people expect you to bring what they see internationally on the television to the environment in St. Kitts and Nevis. And you're correct, the adversarial disposition is what people want you to take. And the criticisms are actually coming from, depending on which side of the platform the question is asked and whoever's in office at the time. you will get those criticisms from those people.
2: Good afternoon or morning still, right? Yes, good morning, everyone. I had some things to take, which I'm still not finished, but I decided to still try and make it here. Thanks again for having us, Jeremy. Yeah, so I've come into the midst of this discussion, and I think what Jamie said is, and what you said is on point. It's simply, it's a matter of style, and there's no right or wrong when it comes to journalistic styles. You talk about the BBC Hard Talk. I love that show. By the way, that show has been cancelled.
1: Yes.
2: BBC cancelled. I don't know why, but that show has been cancelled. But I don't remember the host name, but he's a pretty good journalist.
1: Stephen Sacker,
2: right. He's a pretty good journalist. But then you have somebody like, is it Kristen Heller?
0: Kristen Walker
2: from NBC. You saw what happened to her this week. The president walked out of her interview. Kristen is not an aggressive type of person like a Stephen Sacker. She asked hard questions, but in a manner that, as Jamie said, in a polite manner or whatever. But the president still got irritated by the question and walked out of the interview.
1: No, he gets irritated by
2: about everything. But the point I'm making is, Stephen Sacker asks hard questions. She asks hard questions, but they do them in different styles.
0: Yeah. But
2: there's no right or wrong when it comes to
0: style. I honestly want to know the definition of this. I haven't checked the Webster dictionary yet. I haven't checked any dictionary.
1: What is a hard question?
0: Because I don't understand.
2: I will give you the St. Kitts Nevis definition. A hard question is to ask a question to embarrass a public official.
1: To
2: make them accountable, one, but to also at the same time make them look bad. And I'll give you a good example. When the government changed in 2015 and we started to go to the Prime Minister's press conferences, I've had people stop me on the road telling me, why are we asking the Prime Minister these hard questions? Why we never asked the previous administration these questions? We were afraid of the previous administration. That's why we're asking the government hard questions now. But then we also had persons from the other side saying, you're not asking hard questions. Why you don't ask the government hard questions? So which one is it? Now we've seen the tables turn again in 2022. The same thing happened. The supporters of the government saying, we should have asked the previous administration these questions. Why are we asking these hard questions of the government? No. So again, hard question, in my opinion, is very relative. It's not something that has a set definition. For some people, the definition I gave you earlier, that for them is a hard question. For other people, it's just basically asking questions that are logical questions that you would expect the journalist to ask of public officials when it comes to certain issues.
0: And while that
2: so it's very relative, really. It depends on who you ask and who is telling you should ask the hard questions.
0: And while that is the case, right, I can remember we got criticized sometime back with the incident that was...
2: Honestly, I was completely oblivious to the incident. Had I known, I would have asked the question.
0: Yeah, and we both got criticized for not
2: I would have asked a question. I didn't know about it.
0: Right?
2: Yeah.
0: But then again, and this is one of the questions I wanted to ask you, Jamie, and it's a good time to segue into this particular question. If we could peel the veil back in terms of news, let's say, for example, tomorrow's Sunday, right? And I want you guys, both of you, to give the public, I know, Andre, you've worked in large newsrooms. I've had the opportunity, not just locally, regionally, but internationally, to do international newsroom type work. Well, give the public, because I think this might open their mindset to what actually goes on in the newsroom. Right? I'll let Jamie start. Let's say Monday's coming. Jamie, you go into the office. You have to prepare for the news. Give them a synopsis of what goes into planning out your newscast, and then I'll show it over to Andre.
1: So it actually starts even before Monday. So this morning we woke up to the unfortunate news about the passing of the former Deputy Prime Minister of St. Kitts and Nevis. Condolences to his family. And so I'll make a mental note of that. Then something else may happen. I'll make a mental note of that, right? And so throughout the weekend you're making these mental notes. I usually go in and I jot down what the issues are and what happened in order to get a clear understanding of, what should make the newscast. Then my local news is usually 15 minutes long. So, I have to do some eliminations because everything can't go into the news. Now, what I may feel is important and needs to be in a newscast may be completely different to what Andre Whitfield needs to go in a newscast. I may make the determination that this can happen tomorrow. Mm-hmm. But Andre may say, you know, this is an important story and it has to happen today.
2: Yeah.
1: It's all based on your perception. Is Andre wrong? No. Am I wrong? No. It's just based on what we're doing. Then you have to set about writing these stories. And I don't know. I feel like people think that we just get the stories, like somebody just write them for us and we just go and we read them.
2: It's not AI, right? Folks.
1: No.
2: It's not AI.
1: You have to write the story. In order to write the story, you have to do some research, right? A story as simple as, you know, somebody was honored for something. You need information about the person. You can't just say, oh, well, Andre was awarded by the Media Association for being on Inside the News. That can't just be the story.
2: The difference with that, not to cut it, Jamie, you could do one or two things. You could report on it, which is basically outline. You just give the information as you get it. But if you're going to do journalism, it will require you to do the research.
1: Exactly.
2: So if you're going to do proper journalism, then you're going to take the time. And that takes time.
1: Exactly.
2: It takes time to do the research.
1: No, there may be an issue. You know, the Prime Minister recently spoke about the water situation, right? So you may want to do that. But you still have to understand, like, where in the country has water shortages, right? So that's another set of research you have to do. Then the minister with responsibility for water, he recently made some comments. How do these comments line up?
0: Fit into it, yeah.
1: Right? That's two stories.
0: And then you still have the opposition's perspective of it.
1: Okay. Then you have to write at least another story. Maybe you have to go and look for clips of these people who spoke. When you have to find exactly what they said that is relevant about the topic that you're trying to do. You have to edit it. You realize you go to work for 9 o'clock. You have 12:30. You realize this can't be done in 15 minutes, right? It cannot be done in 15 minutes.
2: And not forgetting you have other things to do.
1: Oh, I forgot that fact. Then you have all sorts of other things to do at mornings as well. Then, after doing all of that, you have to read the story. Sometimes while reading the story, you say, but you know, that sounds kind of off. The people may not get right the gist, so maybe you need to rewrite, right? You record, you still have to edit. You have to put in the inserts. You have to do... And all of this is one person, eh? I don't know about other radio stations or media houses, but at Freedom, all of this happens, one person, right? Then you have to package it. That's me even going into packaging it, right? But you have to package it, right? And people don't understand. I usually tell you guys, like, no, not mornings. No, I don't do the news every day anymore because I have lots of other stuff to do. But I usually say, at mornings, don't call me. Don't message me. Don't expect. I can't do it at mornings because it's me alone. And we have that. When you hear, when it's 12:30, you want to hear the from a bird's eye. Simple, and right? Sense,
2: yeah.
1: Yeah, things may happen, but you want to hear that at 12:30, so you don't want to be late, right? Because in radio, nothing should be late. So that's how the news looks. If something happens at 1 o'clock, you may just have to revisit the newscast, right? If there's a murder or something serious, somebody resigns from government, something, right?
0: And your entire, depending on the nature of the environment, your entire newscast might be out the door.
1: Exactly. Yeah. Yeah. Yeah. Because let's say our news is 12:30, but let's say something happens at 12:25. I can't say, well, maybe I'm putting in that because it's 12:25. I now have to find a way to juggle that. We're dealing with equipment. Sometimes computers crash. It happens, right?
2: The worst possible time.
1: Exactly. So, yeah, it's a lot.
2: And I'll tell
1: you what.
2: It's
1: chaotic.
2: I'm going to add to Jamie, rather than just speak about my personal information, experience. So let's use the water story that you raised, for example. What would also add a very interesting take on that story? So you got the minister, you got the prime minister. You probably got the opposition chiming in on to make the story balance. What would make it an even more human interest story now is to probably go out in the communities and talk to people
1: Definitely.
2: Who are experiencing the water shortages and how that is affecting their livelihoods and their lives. That now brings the story closer to home. And that now makes the story even more relatable, because mm-hmm. rather than officials speaking, you're now hearing people in the communities who are willing to speak, of course, speak on the issue. But where does Jamie going to have the time, with all of what she just outlined, to go to St. Peter's or Cairn or wherever and interview people in the community about?
1: We're going to get a transportation for.
2: There you go. So this is what I'm talking about. When I spoke earlier on another station about this issue, when I talk about resources and to have the adequate resources to do your job in the efficient way to serve the public, that's what I'm referring to. That's a practical example. Because now, when you could have been out in the road now getting the story and making the news even more impactful, you're not able to do that because you're restricted by resources. Mm-hmm. So that is part of the challenge we feel. Now, again, it's not an excuse, because you know we are trying in the Media Association to see how we can assist with that. But it is a reality. It's something that we are faced with. It's something that's not going to be fixed overnight, and it's going to take some time to get it done, to get it right.
0: You see, there's a reason why I asked that question. Let's take this caller before I make that point. Caller, good morning. Caller?
3: Yes, good morning again, Adrian. And my good friend, Adrian.
2: Morning, Jamdo. How you doing?
3: What's here? Adrian and Jamie and my good friend, Andre Yui. Do not feel like people don't know what's going on out here. We know what's going on out here. We want the journalists, we want the journalist media to reach up to par locally. Could you imagine, in the early years of Clive Backus, me and Andre had something going around back here with the nastiness. And it gone totally out of hand. We had Bridgewater used to buy into it when Andre come to me and we go and talk inside. Mm-hmm. And we hearing it as well. And we left him fussing in the news. Mm-hmm. All them things gone through the door. This is journalism locally. The journalism, the house media, them, they're running from the public. The friends, the politicians, them. Mm-hmm. I even hold all I accountable.
2: Thank you very much for your call. And he's right. He and I used to go all over Bastia and do stories and interview people together.
0: Hold on that, though.
2: Yeah.
0: Which actually what I was a question I wanted to frame it around that, right?
2: Mm-hmm.
0: You guys used to go around Bastia.
2: Yes.
0: He's willing to speak, mm-hmm. right? Jamie might have her sources within the government. Is that even working right now? Because let's be frank, let's be honest. You wouldn't know, I wouldn't know that there's an issue, let's say, for example, in government, unless somebody tip you off about it. And that's literally how news work. We mm-hmm. work on tips, mm-hmm. right? Because you could see something happen and that's just a story. But now people are literally not even speaking, period.
2: Yeah.
0: So how are you going to be able to work
1: yeah,
0: with that?
1: Because when I heard Andre, when Andre was speaking about the same water story, I'm like, but that's even, it's simple when you can get people to speak, right? No, Jamdon spoke about walking around the road, right? And again, I don't think people understand. Because if I am working in a newsroom by myself, when I got time to walk around the road to ask people questions,
2: yeah.
1: and when I am walking around the road, who is doing my job?
2: Yeah.
1: Right? So it is not as, it may seem like it's simple, but it's really not.
2: Yeah. Yeah, it's two things can be true. What Jamdon is saying is true.
1: And it is necessary.
2: The media needs to go out more and do more stories with the people. And it's necessary. It's something I've always wanted. Since I went left wing, I've always wanted to do that. We've spoken many times. You mm-hmm. see me on the road and you say, yeah, man, I want to come. But something always comes up and I never get the chance to go because I am not only knowing the newsroom, I'm running a business as well. So, and that takes a lot of time. But I do have it in mind to still go out on the street and do stories. But again, it's not as easy as you would like because, again, you don't have the resources. I will also say this, too, that there are creative ways in which we can do it. And I think that's probably what we need to start looking at, how we can creatively. It might mean maybe doing the news package a day before so that you can have some time the next morning to go on the street. Maybe that's something you probably could explore. It might affect the quality of the news overall, but at least you make an effort to say, all right, let me go on the street and see if we can get something. Because journalism is not happening in the newsroom alone.
0: That is true.
2: You have to go on the
1: but
2: road.
1: The thing
0: that is true,
1: too,
0: but that's why... Go ahead.
2: And the best stories you get is on the road.
1: The thing is, too, that is why the Media Association has become so important, became so important, especially for me. Because for many, many years, I worked alone. Because of the Media Association, I know you guys, right? I didn't know you as well as I do now. Before the Media Association, I'm able to call German, you're going to XYZ. Can you ask this question for me? Andre, you're going wherever, because I can't go, yeah. Right? So not because I'm not there, it doesn't mean that we don't have an input.
2: Right.
1: There are times where German will call me and say, well, Jeremy, you want the audio for XYZ because I did something on that. And he'll send me the audio. So that's one of the creative ways that we can get the job done through collaboration.
2: Yep.
1: Because while we are all competing, so to speak, we still recognize that it is important for us to collaborate.
2: Yeah, and work together. Yeah, there's room for that.
1: Yeah.
0: And I think that's it. You see, the reason why I asked about to peel back the veil of what goes on in the newsroom and behind the scenes is because I don't think people completely understand. Like, you're going to sit down in your editorial meetings in the morning.
1: We don't have editorial meetings.
0: Most beautiful of newscasts, right? Most beautiful of newscasts. And then everybody's working on a script. And then your newscast at 1 o'clock is almost complete. It's picture perfect. You already run your midday news.
1: Mm-hmm.
0: And then you realize 10 breaking stories comes in. So that then means that everything that you sat down at 8, 9 o'clock in the morning has to be thrown out to come in with what is breaking, because mm-hmm. obviously you cannot not go to press without the breaking
2: without
0: news.
2: The story, yeah.
0: Right. I can tell you guys this much. When I do my work for my international organization, we have specific dates. So if I'm going to be doing a story, I'm going to tell them, hey, you know, they're going to give me a date. Oh, we're going to publish on June 15th. So your story has to be packaged and ready for publication on June 15th. But I can tell you this much. June 15th might come, and President Trump might say, listen, to hell with this peace deal that Iran wants. That does not mean that the story that I finish will actually be able to make the newscast because there's breaking stories. And the point I'm getting at with this is the fact that we may all think that people need to do more. But when we're doing more, the environment then makes a decision of what has to be produced or what goes out as the final product.
1: Yep. Definitely.
2: And let me also add this as well, because you raised the point of about persons not willing to speak like previously before. Let me go back to even our on-the-road stories with Jamdown. When I would go out, oftentimes he would introduce me to persons and try to get them to go on the record to talk about a particular issue. Some of them would willingly do it. Others, the moment they see a microphone, they're gone for the hills.
1: Hmm.
2: They don't want to talk. They will have a lot to say off the record. But when it comes to on the record, they run. And it's not only the average man in the street. It's also some really influential people in society who have a burning issue. They want the media to do it, but no one is willing to go on the record. And it's hard to really do a story of credibility if you don't have people willing to go on the record. People are afraid to go on the record for fear of retribution, you know, whether it be government or otherwise. You know, if you talk, somebody might do something to you because you said something or because you've been vocal about something. And if you're too vocal, they say you're political. So it's a, you know, a catch-22 situation. It's really important to have people on the record. It's really important to put the freedom of information legislation to the test, to get information, because without information, you can't do a credible, and notice I said credible, story. You can have hearsay, or you could write stuff and put it on social media and say, well, this is that and that is that. But it won't be considered credible unless you actually have, because journalism is about evidence. It's about presenting the evidence and having documentation. Because even when you're doing investigative reporting, you need to have documentation to prove that what you're saying is true. That in the event that you are sued or face legal consequences for your stories, you have evidence to prove that what you wrote is indeed accurate. But I will go back to the point that I was making earlier about using creativity. And this is where the Media Association comes in. Because one of the things that we will be doing is to, we've already engaged most of the mainstream media houses on both St. Kitts and Nevis to find out, you know, the situation with their newsrooms. And we're in the process of developing training opportunities for those media houses. What we intend and what we hope to do is to find creative and innovative ways in which we can work around our limitations. The limitations are there. They're not going to be solved right away. Most of these limitations are causes of lack of finances. So unless the financing is there, you won't get the resources. So what do we do in the interim? Do we just say, well, we can't do better and we throw our hands up in the air? Or do we find a way to creatively get the job done in a way that benefits the public and while at the same time doesn't put too much strain on the newsroom? So that's what we're going to be looking to do. And hopefully, you know, change will come in the not too distant future.
0: Okay, we'll take a quick break now, pay some bills, and then we'll come right back and continue with more Inside the News.

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0: And we are back here on Inside the News. I am German Abel sitting in my guest today. I mean, I'll keep them for the remainder of the program because, you know, they're media people. They don't have anything to do on Saturdays. So, yes, they don't have anything to do on Saturdays. They're unlike me, you know, who come in here and they don't have anything much. I won't tell you what the looks are. If you guys can see it through the screen, through the radio, you'd understand. We're going to the phone lines and hear from this caller. Caller, good morning.
1: Yes,
0: caller, good morning.
1: Andre.
2: Yes, sir.
1: Andre, Mr. Yuri.
2: Yes, sir, yes.
1: You remember, a few years ago, we had a problem over in Greenland.
2: Yes.
1: When me and you went over there to correct the problem for the old people them who walking over Greenland.
2: I remember. I remember that.
1: You remember?
2: Yes.
1: When you used to be at Green FM, we went over the back way to go over Greenland.
2: Yes.
1: We had some boards.
2: The footbridge.
1: Over and go.
2: Yes.
1: Man said, correct that. Well, how is it? A younger woman and my fellow can't go down by the bus terminal and the ferry terminal and correct what's going on down there. It is nastiness and yes.
2: Okay. All right. I'm gonna look for you. Okay. I will come with you. I will come with you. I'll make that commitment.
0: Okay, caller. Thanks.
3: But I asked.
0: Okay.
3: I asked
0: Jimmy.
3: The minister about that recently. I asked the minister about that, Minister Henderson, about that issue recently while she was at Freedom. I think she was there on
2: that has to do with the bathroom facilities.
3: Right? Yes. But she said to me that area is no longer falls under her ministry, it falls under public transport. So So it's not really MASH.
2: Well, the
3: it falls under public transport.
2: So that would be.
3: So the question was asked.
2: So that would be Conrad's ministry,
3: yes.
2: Conrad Maynard. Well,
3: yes.
2: He has a press conference this Tuesday coming
3: yes.
2: up. So we could use that opportunity to ask him as well.
0: Okay, I want to ask investigations. I mean, the caller has callers to all programs, and one of the criticisms the media has been receiving, and while it is fair. And I give Jack his jacket and Jane her skirt, but when it's tight and stuff like that, you tell them, realistically, the media has not done a lot.
2: Mm-hmm.
0: And I'm not saying the media doesn't do it. Mm-hmm. We have not done a lot
2: correct.
0: Of investigative work. Right. So get from you guys were on the mainstream aspect of it, on the mainstream side of media. Let's talk investigative work.
3: Mainstream anymore?
0: Huh?
3: You're not on mainstream anymore.
2: Yeah, German is a mainstream.
0: Old,
2: isn't it? Yeah, so, well, to answer your question, and again, I was speaking with Jamie earlier this week on this issue about investigations. Yes, I agree. I concur that the media needs to do more, the local media here needs to do more investigative journalism. But investigative journalism takes time and it costs money. To do it properly. You know Jeremy because you've done a few investigative pieces. In fact, you and I are working on a project which involves a regional stories that are investigative in nature, right? How long have you been working on yours?
0: Over 6 months.
2: Okay, good. Same here. I did one a few years ago. I spoke to Jamie about it, the one on the CBI investigation with a few journalists from, one was from here, myself, two from here and two were from Barbados. Barbados and Dominica, and we did an investigative piece together. That took maybe roughly 4 months to do. Proper investigative piece takes time, and it costs money because it's not cheap. You know, you have to spend money to get certain information, to get certain things done. Again, I'm going to go back to the point I made earlier. If we are going to go down the road of investigative journalism, if we're not going to invest the time and the money to do it the proper way, then we will have to find creative means to do it. You're not going to get the best work if you do it that way. But to appease the public, that was probably where we'll have to go. Because unless there are fundamental changes, I don't see where the investment is going to come from to really get things done. And that's why we have entities like the Caribbean Investigative Journalism Network, which is a non-profit organization, which gets its money not from advertising, but they get it from funding from international organizations to do certain investigations. We can go to them and say, as a conglomerate, as a journalist, and a group of journalists, and say, we would like to do an investigative piece on this and submit a project and hopefully get funding for it so that we can do it. That's probably the only way I see us getting anywhere when it comes to investigative journalism in St. Kitts and Nevis, because the requisite investments that need to be made in the newsrooms are not being made. Not because I don't think the managers or owners are unwilling to do so. It's just that the resources are limited. So we will then know, as an association, may have to look at saying, okay, well, if there is a story or stories that we need to pursue as an association, we can submit a request for funding. Definitely. To get the money to do it. I don't think people understand it. It costs money to do journalism. It's a business like any other business. And if you don't have the money to do it properly, it's not going to be done properly. Simple as that. There's no ifs, ands, or buts. You talk about your story taking 6 months, mine taking just as long. And I told Jamie this early this week. You know, I was at a training some years ago in Trinidad, and one of the facilitators, it was an investigative journalism training. One of the facilitators is a British journalist who works for the International Consortium of Investigative Journalism. I think that's what it's called. He's a full-time investigative journalist. And what he does is he works on 2 stories per year. Not 2 per week or 2 per month. 2 investigative stories per year. So he has 2 years to do 2 stories. I mean, sorry, 1 year to do 2 stories. You and I don't have that luxury in the newsroom. We have a newscast to put out. We have, in your case, you have to publish stories online on a regular interval. You don't have the luxury of 2 years to do, or 1 year to do 1 story or 2 stories. Impossible. But you know that he's going to cover all his bases because he has a whole year. He has 6 months maybe to do one, another 6 months to do the other. And he can cover all his bases. If he needs to travel to go somewhere, he can travel. He has the budget to go and travel. That's how it works. For it to be done.
0: You have the budget to catch a bus from here to there.
2: You understand what I'm saying? So that's what I'm saying. It's not either in the good need. It's not enough. We're not doing enough when it comes to that. We're not doing enough, not because we're not competent or not because we don't or because we're lazy. We're not doing enough because we don't have the resources to do it. So this is where now the association steps in and say, well, okay, let's see if we can come up with a creative way to do more investigative journalism. It's also going to take collaboration. It's going to take the media houses, the newsrooms to say, let's collaborate on a particular story.
3: Definitely.
2: You know, we can lay the competition aside momentarily in the interest of journalism and good journalism. And we'll, as an association now, say, let's lobby on behalf of the media houses here to get funding to do in proper investigative stories.
0: I like how you put that, you guys are putting it, because I think the public now has a better understanding. Even though they will criticize you regardless.
2: That's fine. It comes with the territory. It comes with the territory.
3: And, you know, everybody has an opinion, right? And are their opinions valid? Yes, absolutely. But we also work within the field. So we know what it takes,
2: yeah.
3: Right? So, and all we can do is try to sensitize the general public as to what it takes.
0: Exactly. I mean, it's like you're telling, going to a doctor and say, hey, doc, my leg is hurting. And the doc said, well, I'm going to put it in cast. But I said, but doctor, the cast isn't going to help the pain. But the doctor might tell you, listen, you break something and, you know, you might need to put. But doctor.
2: He's the treat.
0: This is not how you should be treating me. Yeah. And I think that's how people treat us. That, you know, their opinion is fact. Mm. And the fact that their opinion is fact means that whatever we're doing is incorrect. And we take their criticism.
3: And that's absolutely, that's okay.
2: It comes with the territory.
3: Mm-hmm.
2: Yeah, but as Jamie said, who need kitchen field heat, so.
0: Well, that's why I stopped cooking. So, yeah.
2: But to your point, though, on that, and again, like I said, the criticisms are fine because, you know, it comes with the territory. It's part of what you do.
0: It makes it better.
2: It makes it better. You take the good, what good you can get out of it.
0: But one thing I want to ask you guys, right, which is from investigation into AI, which is the new phenomenon taking over the world right now. Some people are even saying, you know, it's actually going to put us journalists, media practitioners out of business. I don't know how, but probably. How do you guys find AI in the realm of the media landscape that we're in right now?
2: Jamie, I'll let you go first.
3: I think I touched on this a little earlier. No, for me, it's I like to embrace everything new, because many times people see things and they just see the negatives. And then you often hear the comments, you know, it's going to take our jobs. It's going to, how about we look at it as it's going to make our lives easier, right? Something as simple as writing a transcript. I don't write transcripts anymore. I remember when I first started listening to entire clips and having to write out word for word what the person said. Now there is a program for that, right? Now, having said that, everything has to be used responsibly. And I think that's one of the issues that we are seeing, not just in terms of media, but ethical use of AI, right? The Pope wrote an entire paper on AI the other day saying that AI needs to be disarmed. I don't think that he was saying that we need to do away with it, but we have to be very careful with the way it is used. Now, I remember when, you know, social media bloggers started, you know, to become popular. There were times we looked at articles, and because of how they were written, you knew, well, this can't be a legitimate person because the grammar off, the, you know, expression poor, and that kind of thing. Now, AI is being utilized to write a lot of these stories, so it makes it more difficult for the general public to be able to decipher, well, is this fact or is this fiction? And again, that is where we come in, because we are committed to providing some education to the general public as to how do you decipher, what do you look for, what are some tips that can be used to ensure that when you are quoting or you're sharing verified information, right? So I think that that is necessary, the training for even media practitioners, because sometimes I see some things and I'm like, but that is not true, right? And they are on, because many times legitimate media houses, they would share stuff, you know, they would share articles on social media, and I'm like, but that is clearly not true, right? But I'm saying that to myself, but it's not actually clear in the minds of many, right? So we are committed to doing that work and providing that education.
2: Yeah. Well, in the foreseeable future, I don't see AI necessarily replacing journalists per se, because for the same reasons Jamie outlined. For one, yes, you can get AI to write you a new story, and it sounds like a legitimate news story. The question is it factual? Mm-hmm. I'll give you a practical example. I was writing a story. I did a story once, and I said, you know, I'm going to put it in ChatGPT and ask ChatGPT to rewrite the story. ChatGPT rewrote the story and added quotes attributed to, in this case, it was the Prime Minister, attributed to the Prime Minister, when he said no such thing. Now, an irresponsible journalist or irresponsible person pretending to be a media, a journalist or reporter, would probably publish that and put it as a legitimate news item when clearly the person who's quoted said no such thing. Mm-hmm. As a responsible journalist, I would now have to go rewrite that article or remove the parts that are not applicable to the story because, I mean, ChatGPT was putting words in the man's mouth that he didn't say. So it's, again, to the point you make, responsible use of AI. AI is a good tool if it's used responsibly. Because again, you see the same blogs that you're talking about, they're now using AI to create stories. And oftentimes the stories are not accurate or they are done in a way to give a different, you know, impression or take on the story. So you have to use AI responsibly. AI can be used to enhance your work. So you could write something and you want it to be maybe sharpened up a little better or sound a little better, you could put it in AI. And then, of course, you still have to go back and check it to ensure that the original idea that you wrote is not changed, right? Or a different impression is given. So that's one way in which you can use it responsibly. To the point you made about transcripts, brilliant.
3: Absolutely.
2: It saves you so much time. Because when you have to listen to a recording, and because you have to have the word for word and verbatim, you have to make sure you have it right. No, you don't have to do it. You could have hundreds of transcripts easily transcribed and ready for you by the click of a button. That is one of the beautiful things about AI. It saves you a lot of time. It cuts back a lot of time. I think what really needs to happen, and this is where, again, I think the association comes in, is ensuring that our members and journalists and media persons are trained on the proper use of AI. Mm-hmm. I was just part of a workshop, a regional workshop. The Media Institute of the Caribbean had its media summit, the annual media summit, and AI was the subject, was the topic. And there was a lot of discussion about how AI has affected the business model of media companies worldwide and in the region. But there are also tools, AI tools, that can be used to fact check, to also enhance the work you do and to make things a lot easier and save you time. And especially as we're talking about resources and mm-hmm. and all of that, if you can use AI responsibly, that can save you a lot of time and make it work, make you more efficient in how you do your work.
0: But as you guys talk about this, right, we have a mature society in St. Kitts and Nevis, and let's be frank, mature, because most of the people, there's a younger generation that loves social media and so forth, but there is also a mature society. A large percentage of the population in St. Kitts and Nevis is mature, and some are not technologically inclined. What would you tell that particular crop, and also to an extent the younger generation, about AI and figuring out what is AI and what is fact? Mm-hmm. Because as you rightly said, a lot of people do use news stories, can alter voices, can do everything, right? But the mature section, and I don't like to say old, the mature section mm-hmm. of society may not necessarily have this knowledge that we have, because we continuously train, we continuously do research to figure out what is right from what is wrong.
2: Mm. Well, this is where I would say, no, the ball is in our court as media people. Because despite all of the changes in modern technology and media, and new media and social media, the mature audience you're talking about, they will still come back to the official sources to check and to verify the information. So they're on social media, they're on Facebook and Instagram, they're on TikTok, they're seeing the things coming up. And when they see them, most of the times, what they often do is, let me see if WinFM has this. Let me see if SKN Vibes has this. And they will check the official, the mainstream media sources to see if we have that information that they have. Or they might even call. I know there were times when I was working here at Win, people used to call the newsroom to ask if such and such is true. That shows that traditional media is still seen as the vanguard of truth and accurate reporting in St. Kitts and Nevis. So even though they're getting their stuff from blogs and all of that, they're still going to turn to the official sources. So the ball is in our court. We will now have to be more engaging on social media and also be more vigilant in our reporting so that we'll ensure that people can still trust us as the source of accurate information. As for the younger generation, they're more into the social media and more into new media. You know, they get their news from those sources. So then again, that's where again we come into play. They may not come to your website or listen to radio to get the news. But if you have an Instagram page and you have a Facebook page that constantly and regularly updates the news, they will somehow come across our feed if we do it right and do it correctly. So this is where now we need to become a lot more savvier on social media so that
0: one second, let's take this call. Okay. Caller, good morning. Okay, we lost that call. Continue.
2: Yeah, so we have to be savvier on social media so that we can cater also to that young generation, that younger generation that gets their news from social media. And even some of the more mature persons who would also be on social media, they'll get their news there. We have to go where the people are. And right now, the people are on social media. You're not going to abandon one for the other. You're not going to abandon the traditional outlet for the new media. And you're not going to abandon the new media for the traditional. You have to know, be diverse on both platforms.
0: But how do you balance that? Because

0: as somebody who's been in this field a long time, I'm like, what craziness am I seeing? I mean, it may sound...
1: But it's true.
2: But it's true. It's true. And that is why it's important, what Andre said, it's important about embracing social media. We can't look at social media as an adversary, but we have to be there too. Right? Because when I go onto social media, I see the BBC, I see NBC, I see the Canadian CBC, mm-hmm. the Canadian channels. You see every Al Jazeera, everybody's on TikTok, right? And I usually say to people, TikTok will give you what you want to see. What you like, what you, I don't know, but they give you how the algorithm is set. They give you what you like to see. So we have to be there as well. Mm-hmm.
0: Caller, good morning.
3: Good morning again.
1: Good morning.
3: And welcome, Andre.
1: Yes, good morning. Thank you.
3: You mentioned a few minutes ago about the president of the U.S. walking out of an interview. Mm-hmm. And a young lady. I feel strongly, very strongly, that at any interview, especially a press conference or something like that, and any one journalist is embarrassed by whatever comments or question, I am of the view that all journalists should walk out of that, whatever it is. And two, when there is another, not go back. Because we need to ensure that people, especially people in authority, respect the media, not use the media and journalists at their whims and fancies when they want to get out certain stories. No. The media is there to, as Jamdon said earlier, for accountability. The media is the man on the road's voice. Mm-hmm. And the woman on the road who don't have that voice, they don't have the strength to ask a question. So they rely on you, Andre, they rely on you, Jamila, they rely on you, Abel, to ask the question that I have on my mind that I want to ask, that I can't ask, that I am afraid to ask. That you're there to do that job for me, mm-hmm. even though we ain't going to say thank you. But that is what I expected. And that's how strongly I feel about it. And in terms of AI, I just post for WinFM 98.9. And when I'm doing my research, I'm afraid to check social media, you know, because I don't really know what is true from what ain't true. And if you just grab the first story you see, you could be in problems. And like you said, Andre, one of you said, I have to go and check 2-3 sources to find out if this thing is really true. Mm-hmm. If it is something about, say, a West Indian cricketer, you go to the West Indies website. But if it's something about something else, you have to check 3-4 sources to find out if it's true. Even here in St. Kitts.
1: Yeah.
3: To give you an idea, I was speaking to somebody as soon as I hung up. I got a call asking me if it is true this particular person passed. And the person close, I nearly tear myself according to some people. But then I said, well, I know me and here nothing, me and see nothing. I made a couple calls only to find out. I eventually called in the person is alive and well, and me and the person got in a conversation like, oh, you know. But not only that, the person asked me, Biff, wow, you called me to ask me if I'm dead? I could laugh, no. When he asked the question, I could laugh. Because I went in, I'm still shaking. We just can't take anything.
1: Yes, that's true.
3: As people say, we have to do our own research. And one final thing, this AI thing, you mentioned a song. Sometime last year, I heard a song. I was in a chat, a conversation, and this person played a song. They say, Andre, you had a song, Hail to the Almighty. They took out your voice, used AI to take out your voice and put in a voice, normally the AI voice. The exact song, exact key, exact phrasing, exact everything. Mm-hmm. And that is when I got scared of AI. AI could do everything. And there was a still picture. And this is fact I know of. A gentleman from Sandy Point, Crab Hill, created a video about Crab Hill. And there's a picture when I was teaching at Sandy Point High School. We played a cricket match in the Sandy Point League. And there was this gentleman holding up a ball. This is like 1980 or 81, you know. No, 82, 83. 81, 82, 83. And in the movie, you see the man start to shake the ball from left to right.
1: Mm-hmm.
3: And it was a still picture.
1: Yeah.
3: But it was incorporated in the movie. That's AI.
1: Yeah, I can do that, yes.
3: Right, then.
1: Scary.
3: Anyway, thank you for the excellent job.
1: Yes.
3: As usual.
1: All right, thank you for your contribution. He said a number of things here, which I concur. About the journalists banding together, it's something I've always advocated for. Fortunately, we don't have too many incidents in St. Kitts and Nevis that immediately requires that. But there were incidents in the past where I think the journalists probably should have walked out of those press conferences. At the time, the Media Association wasn't active. So it's harder to do when you don't have unity, when you don't have an association to coalesce around. So that on those days, when I think, you know, a journalist was insulted for simply asking a question, the rest of the journalists probably should have gotten up and walked out. Mm-hmm. But again, there was no coalescing at the time, so that didn't happen. But I do agree with that there are times when you do have to take those stances.
2: Because there was a situation in the White House press room recently where the president really went after a female journalist saying she's a horrible person and she wouldn't even smile. And everybody just sat there. And even if they did not walk out,
1: somebody should have said something.
2: I think someone should have said something.
1: Yeah, there have been incidents in the past where things have happened, and at those times I felt, you know, people should have banded together and walked out. But like I said, you know, again, the association then wasn't active. Hopefully, we shouldn't have those situations. But when they do arise, I do think there should be some unified stance. And as it relates to AI, yes, AI is scary. When you consider some of the things that it can do. That thing that Biff spoke about, where you can animate a picture and allow... Mm-hmm. Yeah, I've seen it happen. I've mm-hmm. seen people do that with AI.
2: I've seen them do it with dead people.
1: Yeah. At the end of the day, I think, again, it comes back to what you said, Jamie, responsible use of AI. A few months ago, like maybe around January thereabouts, around the time of Dr. Martin Luther King Day in the US, the family, Dr. King's family, asked... the OpenAI, which is the company, the parent company of ChatGPT, they had a software called Sora, where you can animate. Well, you can create videos from it. So you could tell it, you know, you want a video of Jamie dancing the Lambada or something like that, and it creates this realistic image of Jamie dancing. They were doing a lot of that with Dr. King's image, so they were using him. And if you go on YouTube, you'll see some of them. It was very embarrassing. They would have Dr. King saying some ludicrous things. Voice sounds just like him. Image looks just like him. And using his I Have a Dream speech. And doing, in my opinion, just pure nonsense with it. And it got to the point where the family said, you know, we would like people to respect the legacy of Dr. King and do not use his image or likeness in anything on AI. And eventually, OpenAI had to ban people from using Dr. King's image and voice to do anything, because they were just doing some really ridiculous things with it that sullied his legacy as a civil rights leader. I think eventually they had shut down that software or something to that effect, but they've stopped offering the service. But before they did that, they did ban anybody from using his image and voice. So again, it's about responsible use of AI. You have it. It's a beautiful tool. Don't do stupidness with it. Use it to do something constructive and valuable.
0: You're preaching to the choir, sir. With that, you're preaching to the choir. Well, but we have to take a break right now, pay some bills for the final segment, and then we will come right back with more Inside the News here on WinFM.

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0: And we are back, folks. We're just about 10, 12 minutes before we wrap the program. Yes, we're discussing media and the media realm with members of the Media Association of St. Kitts and Nevis. We have with us Jamiela MacPhail. She's a communications director. And we have the president, Andre Huey. And we've been talking about the media landscape here in St. Kitts and Nevis, the challenges, and we've been taking your calls. But with just about 10 to 12 minutes to go here on the program, we're going to circle back to the association in a bit. But I want to get from you guys quickly, what do you want the public to understand about media here in St. Kitts and Nevis, and what really are some of the issues the media is really facing? Because I know, again, like I said earlier, and it may sound a little bit cliche and repetitive, but we will get criticized regardless of whatever it is we tell them. But to give them a clear picture of what really is the landscape of media houses in St. Kitts and Nevis.
1: Mm. Well, I'm going to look at it from a two perspectives, positive and negative. Maybe I should start with the positive first. The media landscape in St. Kitts and Nevis is still pretty young when you compare it to other countries in the region. The oldest newspaper in the region is over 200 years old, Daily Gleaner, right? We don't have a newspaper that is more than two decades old in St. Kitts and Nevis, or do we? Maybe the Labour spokesman, probably?
2: Probably.
1: Yeah. Okay, so I stand corrected. But the bottom line is we have nothing close to 200 years in media here. The oldest media house here is ZBC Broadcasting, which is over 60 years old. So we're still pretty young along the media landscape. We still have a lot to learn. But that also presents a lot of opportunities, because now we're at a very crucial and innovative time in history. We shouldn't look at social media and new media as threats. Yes, they have affected the business model that we've used for years, but we should also see it as opportunity. So whenever there is something that comes and disrupts an industry, we should look at it as an opportunity that we can also capitalize on. So I think new media, digital media, can be capitalized on. I'm encouraged that most of the media houses in St. Kitts and Nevis are gradually adopting the new technologies. There was a time maybe like 10, 20 years ago, or maybe 15 years ago, where some radio stations, for example, took time to put a webcam in their studio. They didn't want to go down the line of video streaming, when there were stations like Win FM that was already ahead of the game and started to do that, and then other radio stations picked it up. I'm glad to see now that almost every radio station in St. Kitts and Nevis is now streaming their shows live. While they're broadcasting on radio, they're also streaming live. So they're making themselves available now to persons who don't necessarily listen to radio, but they will find you on YouTube and they'll watch you, or Facebook. So that's a good thing. So we're seeing them adopting the technologies that are available. Also, what I think is a good thing is that we are beginning to see that despite the rise of new media, traditional media is still well respected in St. Kitts and Nevis. There are still people who listen to radio. There are still people who watch TV. And even though we only have, like, I think one, well, two, the Labour spokesman is only online now, I believe, right? Mm-hmm. Right, they're only online now. So it's only the Observer that's printed. People are going online and they're reading, and they're also, you know, from time to time, you'll see people with the newspaper as well. So traditional media still has a sway in St. Kitts and Nevis. Where I think we need to go now is that we need to, like I said earlier, be more aggressive in our use of social media so that we can remain relevant to those persons who don't listen to radio and don't engage in traditional media, but you still have a presence on social media, a strong presence at that, so that you can also reach that audience and also be convenient. Because again, you know, with all the tools that are available to you for you to utilize in the media, if you don't have a website, you're not into nothing. If you don't have a social media, active social media page, you're probably being left behind. You could even go further and say, well, you need a mobile app so that people can download your app and listen to you or view you on your phone, because people are mostly on their phones now than maybe listening to a radio or watching TV. Your phone is now your TV and your radio in most cases. So we have to meet the people where they are. And so definitely I'm excited about the future and where we're going. And as an association, we are hoping to play a role in helping our members and media houses in St. Kitts and Nevis remain more relevant to persons across the globe, across the country.
0: You wanted to chime in?
2: No, I completely agree with what Andre is saying. It's about embracing the new technology and ensuring that we're not left behind. We can't look at this new technology as a threat. I remember when the internet came around, I was around. And people saw it as a threat as well. And people, you know, it was seen as something that was bad. And everybody is on internet now. If your internet goes down, you feel like you're dying. Mm-hmm.
1: It's a public utility now.
2: Exactly.
1: It's necessary. Yeah.
2: I also remember when cell phones became a thing, right? And I remember people saying, my mother, for one, saying, I don't want nobody tracking me. The house phone is enough and whatever. And now, if she forgets her phone home, she coming back home fight because it's important. You have your banking information, you have your calendar, you have your schedule, everything is on your phone, right? So I view AI and all of the new technology in the same way. It is necessary for us to embrace it and not fight it. It doesn't make any sense for us to fight it, otherwise we'll be left behind. There's a conversation about, you know, as Andre, you mentioned, you know, traditional media is alive and well, because there's a conversation about radio. We are on radio, and I sometimes wonder how long radio will be able to
1: radio
2: thrive.
1: Radio is durable. It's very durable.
2: Because, you know, you often hear, feel like, you know, there are young people who say, oh, but I don't listen to radio. But when you're walking through Bastille, mm-hmm. you hear the radio in every vehicle. We listen to radio. So traditional media is not going anywhere. No. We just have to embrace and be able to pivot and be able to embrace everything else that is new.
1: Yep.
0: You know, as you guys said that, right, I'm thinking, you know, radio isn't going anywhere anytime soon.
1: No, it's amazing, especially in St. Kitts and Nevis.
0: And even to an extent in some of the developed world, especially in the U.S., because sometimes I might be in a car moving around and you're hearing radio, you're hearing the DJs. Mm-hmm. I'm like,
1: yeah, radio is very
0: durable.
1: As
0: much as we think that radio is dead and buried, it's not going anywhere.
1: It's not going anywhere.
2: And people see the value. People see value in it because, you know, the show with Charlemagne.
1: Yes.
2: What's the name
1: of the Breakfast Show?
2: The Breakfast Show.
1: It's one of the most popular shows.
2: You know, it's on Netflix now.
1: Yeah.
2: Right?
1: You can watch it on Netflix.
2: So Netflix, which is a streaming company, you would think they're above radio. They have seen the value in radio and they now have it on and it's updated every day.
1: Listen, radio and television have evolved with technology so much so. It's very impressive. Radio especially, because there's so many things that came after radio that when they came, people thought radio was going to die. Mm-hmm. When TV came long after radio. Radio was around before television and people thought, okay, that's the end of radio. It didn't. The internet came in. People thought, okay, this is definitely the end of radio. No, radio has evolved. You now have online radio and you have TuneIn and it's now evolved to satellite radio over the last few years. So satellite radio is a huge thing in the US. Stephen A. Smith from ESPN, he has his own satellite radio show, or the Stephen A. Smith Show. I realize when I'm in the US, people listen to satellite radio more than they listen to Spotify. They're always on Sirius XM or something, listening to some station, driving in their cars on these long journeys. So satellite radio has made radio even more durable than ever. So radio is not going anywhere anytime soon, even with the rise of AI. And I was also thinking about this morning too, that even TV, because people talk about linear television as if, you know, with Netflix and these things, that linear quite far from it. Yes, you do have a lot of people who are in the US, for example, who are cutting cable, meaning they're ending their cable subscriptions. But it's not just that they're turning to the streaming platforms like Netflix and others. They're now turning to YouTube. YouTube has introduced for the past few years their own pay live TV service. So you can subscribe to YouTube TV as your live cable TV service in the US.
0: All of the streaming platforms have literally
1: and all of their streams. Exactly. Mm-hmm. So people are—they're not that they're moving away from linear TV. They're moving to a different form of linear TV, which is now more accessible, which is YouTube TV. Mm-hmm. And you have other services too.
0: You know, as you guys mentioned that, right? You started to talk about TV and this development and transition. I don't know if you guys could remember. Yes, I kind of aging myself here. I'm millennial, by the way. I was born in 2024, so I'll say that. But I don't know if you guys could remember when TV, literally, we were walking with a TV in our hands when there was a smartphone that was literally a television that could literally pick us pick up signals. Oh. Anywhere
1: with you have the antenna as well too, right?
0: I think it had the antenna. Yeah. I don't know. This was so long ago. Right? But I was born.
1: And then some people had back then the days used to have the radio with the TV on it. So you had the radio, and then right next to it was the TV attaching one device. Mm-hmm. So that was a thing at one point.
0: So it's really not going anywhere to be honest. It's just that it's transitioning to being more comfortable for us. Because let's be frank, you don't want to know that Andre, you're watching basketball, you missed the game. Yeah, you have to be in front of your TV, but no.
1: You could also watch on your phone. You can literally pull it there, and as you talk about, even basketball, the NBA games, for example, they're now on, because of the new rights deal that came into effect this year, this season, there were a lot of other platforms that are broadcasting the game. So you could watch the game on Amazon Prime. You could watch the game on the NBA app. You could watch the game on TV, on cable. You could watch so many different platforms, the same game. On different platforms. So it's more accessible now to you, to answer your point.
2: But not just more accessible, because it's monetized as well. So these people are seeing the value in all of these streaming platforms, and they are able to capitalize on the dollar.
0: Mm-hmm. I want to ask you a question on that, right? We're kind of out of time, right? But I'll give you guys time to wrap up. I want to ask you a question on that. Do you guys believe that we in St. Kitts and Nevis honestly understand when media, and we talk with mainstream media in St. Kitts and Nevis, comes out and launches a new product? Say, hey, pay a dollar and you get a newsletter, for example. Right. We would literally complain to pay that dollar.
2: Yes.
0: Right? And going to your point, the developed nations, the developed media outlets are now transitioning to the point of you having to pay for subscription for certain products. But he here in St. Kitts and Nevis would prefer to pay, I don't know, because I stopped streaming. Or I find it more convenient.
2: In 20 US.
0: that we would pay, what, $10, $12, $14 for Netflix per month, as against willing to pay a media house that says, hey, you can get content to your phone for $2. How do we get the
2: people? It comes down to what Jamdon was saying, respect. They don't see value in what we do, right? So they feel that what we do should
1: they
2: be
1: see
2: given.
1: The value, they don't respect the value or understand the value.
2: Yeah. Yeah. So they feel like it should be given to them for free.
1: Yeah. And maybe it's just maybe our culture. We're just accustomed to getting certain things free, so we feel like, well, everything else should be free. But there's a cost to everything.
0: No comments from me on that one.
1: There's a cost to
0: everything.
1: Okay,
0: I'll give you guys time to,
1: Well, Jermaine, thanks again for the time.
0: On the association, the work that you guys have been
1: thanks doing. For the time. And even to piggyback on your last question, I do believe that can change. It doesn't have to remain the same. And again, this is where I think the work of the association will help to probably change that view and to show people the value of the media. I think people in St. Kitts and Nevis understand the value of the media. If any of our radio stations go off the air at any point in time, you will hear the complaints, you will hear the concerns. People do understand the value. But again, it's just a matter of how do we take or monetize some of the things that we have to make our business more viable and more practical. But we're hoping that with the association, we can get that going and that we will be able to slowly but surely get to the point where our businesses are more viable and journalism is more active and vibrant in St. Kitts and Nevis. So you'll be hearing more from the association in the not-too-distant future.
0: Any word from you, please?
2: Yes, thank you for being here. It's always a pleasure to, come to the public and speak about not just the media association, but the media business and how we operate. It's important to give people an understanding of what we do and how we do it. So thanks for the opportunity, and we look forward to similar opportunities in the future.
0: Well, definitely, definitely. You guys will be back to for us to discuss what's happening in the realm of the media. I know we could have gone in all these different directions, talk about what's happening internationally, let's talk what's happening regionally. But, you know, we kept it a little bit local for now. We talk a bit about the challenges that we're facing here in St. Kitts and Nevis. I mean, yes, we can do more as media workers. We can do more. But the bottom line is, and the books to an extent, as well as the managers, media managers will tell you, we're struggling in St. Kitts and Nevis when it comes to media. And we didn't even touch on the business community, you know, because the business community also has an important role to play when it comes to keeping media viable. The government in and of itself also has a role to play in terms of disbursing revenues for work that they want, advertise and stuff like that. You know, so I think it's critical that you guys came to the public to explain and pull the veil back so people can understand what goes on in the newsrooms, right? Even though sometimes you might hear a press release or something, realistically, what goes on when you plan out your day, the news cycle changes. Mm-hmm. I can tell that much, right?
1: There's never a set day.
0: Journalists have a life too.
1: Yeah.
0: So even though we expect to work around the clock, these guys in this room can tell you, you know.
1: Oh, yeah, we have things to do, even
0: it's
1: now.
0: It's very, very difficult. Especially
1: even now.
0: When you travel, like Andre does, and wink, wink. Jamie as well, wink. No comments. But yes, you know, some people live out to their suitcases.
1: Yeah, like some people are talking to us right now.
2: I know.
0: But we have to wrap for the headline news. We're out of time, but it's good to be in your company today. Chesley Hamilton will be with you next week for his edition of Inside the News. I'll be back the week thereafter. But until next time, do enjoy the rest of your day. And I was your host, Jermaine Abel, sitting in today.

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3: Our top stories. NEMA officials warn of prolonged drought in the coming months due to reduced rainfall and water supply levels. St. Kitts Nevis citizens to require a visitor's visa to enter Ireland. Raise Your Voice St. Lucia urges immediate action to end domestic violence. Trinidad and Tobago government moves to block goods linked to forced labor. Internationally, cholera outbreak hits Nigeria. Dozens dead, thousands hospitalized in Borno State.
2: Now the details.
4: Officials at the National Emergency Management Agency, NEMA, in St. Kitts and Nevis are urging residents to prepare for what could be a prolonged drought as rainfall and water supply levels continue to decline compared to previous years. According to Senior Meteorological Officer Elmer Burke, the Federation has received less rainfall on average compared to the same period in previous years.
5: As we know, St. Kitts and Nevis, similar to other Caribbean countries, have been facing impacts of drought for the past few months to varying degrees. We here in St. Kitts and Nevis, based on the rainfall totals observed at the RLB airport up to the end of May, we would have seen a reduction of 6.84 inches compared to our climatology or our long-term average of 15.5 inches. Again, I said, we have seen a reduction of 6.84 inches when compared to 15.5 inches by this time of the year. That is, we have received only 8.66 inches of rainfall by the end of May, when we normally should have received the 15 inches that I spoke about earlier. Put simply, we have received only 44%. Put simply, we have received 44% less rainfall up to the end of May when compared to our long-term average. And when we look at our long-term average, we are looking at the period 1990 to 2020.
4: Burke's concerned mirror warnings from regional authorities about the effects of prolonged El Nino conditions, which are expected to persist through the latter part of the year. He noted that rainfall levels for June have shown little improvement.
5: As such, a drought warning was issued for us here in St. Kitts and Nevis in the month of May, and this is expected to persist through the hurricane season up to the end of November. The upcoming hurricane season, although it's the time that we would record most of our rainfall, the forecast indicates that this drought trend is likely to persist into the season. The main reasons for this are presence of an El Nino phenomenon that is forecast to be a strong one during the summer months, and the intrusion of Saharan dust from the African continent. Basically, El Nino is the abnormal warming of the equatorial eastern Pacific Ocean. The resulting effects for us here in the Caribbean are increased wind shear in the upper levels, as well as sinking air aloft. The expected increased level of wind shear will inhibit deep convection over our area and thus limit the amount of rainfall we would usually receive as tropical waves and cyclones traverse our area.
4: with just 1.3 millimeters or 0.05 inches of rain recorded by the RLB International Airport. By comparison, the Federation typically receives an average of 3.41 inches of rainfall during the month of June.
5: We are not saying that there won't be any rainfall, any heavy rainfall events during the hurricane season. But we are indicating that based on the major climatic drivers, the trend will be for less rainfall totals than normal across the area during this period.
4: While outlining the impacts of El Nino, Burke emphasized that periods of drought do not rule out the possibility of occasional heavy rainfall events.
5: This forecast for reducing rainfall has many implications for sectors that rely on available water. Some of these implications that are possible include but are not limited to the following. 1, less rain-fed water for agriculture purposes, and this can lead to reduced yields and quality of crops.
4: Water Services Manager Cromwell Williams also provided an update on the Federation's current water supply levels. He encouraged residents to monitor their water usage and conduct routine checks for leak to help conserve the limited resource.
6: Caribbean Institute of Meteorology and Hydrology, CIMH, has indicated that, well, I have a drought watch, but Mr. Burke, who is better knowledgeable on this than me, says drought warning has been issued for St. Kitts Nevis and for other neighboring islands. We have heard from Mr. Burke about the cause of the drought, and now it behooves us as responsible citizens and residents to respond accordingly. In 2021, I would have said that all our water comes from rainfall. But I can't say that today, because thanks to the foresight of the government, we now have the Bass City Desalination Plant that produces 2 million gallons per day of potable water from seawater. And so I have to revise that and say 75% of our water, potable water, comes from rainfall. Still very significant.
4: Williams underscored that one of the Federation's greatest challenges is effectively implementing water management and conservation strategies. Meanwhile, National Disaster Response Coordinator Livingston Pemberton urged residents to remain prepared throughout the hurricane season, noting that it only takes one storm to have a significant impact. He also reinforced the importance of water conservation efforts as drought conditions persist.
3: Citizens of St. Kitts and Nevis are now required to obtain a visa to enter Ireland effective Monday, June 15, 2026. The update was officially announced by the Irish Minister for Migration, Colm Brophy. The new policy requires all nationals of St. Kitts and Nevis to obtain a travel or transit visa before arriving in Ireland. This requirement applies universally to all passport types, including diplomatic and service passports. The decision aligns with Ireland's immigration framework more closely with the broader practices of the United Kingdom and the Schengen area of the European Union. For travelers with immediate departures, the Irish Immigration Service Delivery has introduced a limited transitional grace period running from June 15, 2026 to July 14, 2026. Citizens who booked their flights to Ireland before June 15, 2026 and will complete their travel before July 14, 2026 apply. St. Lucia is also affected by this immigration policy change. To travel without a visa during this window, you must present a valid passport along with direct documentary proof from the airlines, not a travel agent. This proof must clearly state your name, the date of ticket purchased, the flight number, and the travel date. Anyone booking travel after June 15, 2026 cannot use this transition plan and must apply for a visa normally, even if traveling before July 14th.
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3: Raise Your Voice St. Lucia urges immediate action to end domestic violence, HTS News Force reports.
7: Recent revelations of domestic violence are not isolated incidents, according to Raise Your Voice President Catherine Seelies. Describing the issue as a persistent and deeply rooted societal scourge, Seelies argues that the latest cases merely underscore a long-standing problem that continues to demand urgent national attention.
8: Domestic violence is very, very prevalent in St. Lucia, and it's very prevalent in the 18 to 45 age groups.
9: Wow.
8: Very, very prevalent.
9: Across classes?
8: Domestic violence has no class.
9: Wow.
8: Domestic violence has no culture. It has no race. Domestic violence against women has always been extremely high, and it's extremely high in the 18 to 25 age group.
7: Speaking as a guest on Radio 100's morning program, What Makes You Mad, hosted by Stanley Lucien and Vanetta Philip, Celes says that despite more than a decade of tireless advocacy for women and children's rights by her organization, significant gaps remain within the state's response to these issues.
8: And until the state agencies that are charged with being responsible for the issue of domestic violence, we do it, but we are not the state agency. We do it as advocates. We do it as a non-profit organization. We have picked it up as our mandate. But we alone working on this issue is not sufficient. The social services, the Ministry of Health, the Ministry of National Security, the courts have to be able to understand the dynamics of domestic violence. They have to understand the posture and behavior of perpetrators. They have to understand the trauma and trouble of victims. And they have to understand the concept of empathy and how you deal with people who have been victims of domestic violence.
7: She warned that unless these shortcomings are addressed, the cycle of domestic violence and abuse is likely to persist.
8: Physical abuse, it is sexual abuse, it's all kinds of abuse wrapped into one. It is using a child to continue abusing the mother. And this is somewhere that the state agencies and the court fail.
9: How does that happen?
8: All the time.
9: How do you use a child?
8: I have a child together with you.
9: Mm-hmm.
8: You've already said, I'm not feeding that child. You're already not feeding the child. I have signed a warrant in the family court. You're still not putting the money there. But you find out that I am going out with somebody else. All of a sudden, you land in the family court and say, the woman not letting me see my child, I want to see my child. And you would want to believe it. While people out there believe the family court will lean towards a woman, they will lean towards an abusive man so fast, we would be thinking it's Hurricane Allen all over.
9: Oh.
8: And they would take your child, they would demand joint custody, even if it's illegal, because the government of St. Lucia has not changed the law. If you are not married, the mother is responsible. But the family court and the Department of Human Services continue to take women, single women's children, and give to men. Continue to side with abusive men and take people's children, put them in temporary foster care, put them in homes. And when they come out, they are so damaged, you cannot fix them. And these are the people you have that are in crime, in gang, in violence. And until we can fix that foundation, we are all going to have social problems in St. Lucia.
7: Celes pointed to the high-profile murder of young mother Joy St. Omer, whose bouts of domestic violence were well documented. She noted that since the incident, her organization's workload has nearly tripled as more individuals have begun recognizing signs of abuse within their own relationships and seeking support.
8: If somebody is threatening me, you send me home, and I have a protection order, what are you going to do when the person comes? Are you going to put up the protection order? No, the protection order is a document you keep. So when you call the police know that is somebody that have a court order. I have an obligation to go to that person. That is what the order is for. The order in itself, holding it, and I hear people telling people, you have to hold it everywhere you go. What is it, a gun? So we need to be able to, when somebody come to us and say, this is the behavior I'm subject to, this is what I am subjected to daily, you have to assess, the first thing you assess is the safety of that person. Is that person safe to stay there? And even though the woman who has come to complain to you sit in front of you and tell you, he's not going to do me anything, it is not her that is assessing her safety.
7: Another harsh reality highlighted by Celes is the lack of safe and suitable housing options for victims of domestic violence and their children when they need to be removed from abusive environments. The advocate is calling for stronger social support systems and expanded emergency housing solutions to ensure survivors have a secure pathway to safety and recovery. Solish Alfred, HTS News Force.
3: Trinidad and Tobago government moves to block goods linked to forced labor. Triple Z Live Online has that story.
10: With an estimated 20,000 to 25,000 small and medium-sized enterprises accounting to roughly 90% of registered businesses in Trinidad and Tobago, Minister of Trade, Investment and Tourism Satya Kama Maharaj says protecting legitimate enterprises remains a priority. The minister outlined a proposed measure to address unfair trade practices by prohibiting the importation of goods produced through forced labor while promoting fair and ethical trade.
11: It is about ensuring that our marketplace does not become a destination and dumping ground for goods produced through coercion, human trafficking, debt bondage, child labor, or other forms of forced labor. It is about ensuring that economic success is built upon innovation, productivity, quality, and fair competition rather than the abuse of human beings.
10: He said the measure is intended not only to uphold ethical trade standards, but also to protect consumers and businesses from the impact of illegal and unregulated imports.
11: You have pigs and animals coming in through the back door. You don't know what disease they're bringing here. These products may evade quality standards, avoid proper inspection, and expose consumers to unnecessary risks, while simultaneously placing legitimate businesses at a competitive disadvantage.
10: Minister Maharaj added that most local business operators are committed to complying with the law and growing their enterprises through responsible and sustainable practices.
11: Mr. President, in my engagements with manufacturers, exporters, entrepreneurs, retailers, farmers, tourism operators, and business owners throughout Trinidad and Tobago, I have consistently found that the overwhelming majority want to succeed in the right way. They want to comply with the law, treat employees fairly, produce quality products, create jobs, and build sustainable enterprises. They do not seek success through exploitation. They seek success through excellence and providing value.
10: The proposed measure is expected to strengthen fair competition while also promoting responsible commerce and ethical business conduct across the country. Faith Chariot, TTT News.
2: We now bring you these international reports.
12: In treatment centers across the state, health workers race against time as new cases keep arriving. It's been weeks since the first severe case was reported.
13: We are unable to reach to some places because of the security in this area, so it's not easy to reach that population. And for people to come to the city, you also is taking fun time. So we get early, late arrivals, and it gets difficult to treat them.
12: Doctors say the disease can kill within hours if left untreated. And for dozens of people in the city, help arrived too late. In the Goni Waziri family, three members survived the outbreak.
14: It started with my husband, followed by my two children. By the time we took my husband to the hospital, he was barely conscious. It was scary. At some point, I lost all hope.
12: Health workers say poor hygiene, as well as contaminated food and drinks, were responsible for the spread of the disease.
15: This community was the hardest hit by the cholera outbreak here in the city of Maiduguri. The spread was fast because the conditions were stacked against the people who live here. Overcrowded homes, poor sanitation, and limited access to clean water.
12: The outbreak has exposed long-standing challenges facing communities here. Officials say preventing more cases will require more than emergency treatment. But it will also depend on personal hygiene, improving access to clean water and health care services.
16: This was as a result of pipes that were broken and got contaminated with sewer, which led to this condition.
12: With the rainy season well underway and new cases being reported, health workers in Borno State fear there is a long road ahead to get this outbreak fully under control. Ahmed Idris, Al Jazeera, Maiduguri, Nigeria.
17: igniting outrage, dividing Britain after the killing of an 18-year-old white British student in the city of Southampton.
18: You've been stabbed? Whereabouts? I don't think you have, mate.
17: Police handcuffed Henry Novak as he died. His killer, a British Sikh man, had accused him of racism. In the aftermath, allegations from Reform UK leader Nigel Farage of two-tier policing, an idea that some groups, in this case white Brits, are treated more harshly than others.
19: End this divisive practice.
17: And others, even the Prime Minister, saying that idea is a rallying call for the far right.
20: It shows exactly who he is.
17: For years, there have been multiple scandals involving UK police. High-profile reviews have concluded they perpetuate systemic racism. But now some politicians have questioned whether they've gone too far to correct it. It's something Alpha, a 19-year-old who grew up in London, says

0: is wrong.
1: I got stopped to search at age 12. It was a surprise because I didn't think like that would ever happen to me when you've never even done anything.
0: Statistically in the UK, black people are almost 5 times more likely to be stopped and searched by police than white people, and it disproportionately impacts young black men under the age of 34. They account for almost 8% of all police searches, despite making up only 0.5% of the UK population. Doreen runs an organisation that works to build confidence between young people like Alpha and the police.
2: Somebody asked me, do you think the black community should be treated differently? I said they should be treated respectfully, they should be treated fairly. Because they are disproportionately stopped and searched still, they are disproportionately arrested.
0: The US Vice President blamed Novak's killing on migrants. He was later criticised for spreading disinformation.
3: What I'm worried about is a kind of victim Olympics, wherein each group is trying to compete to see which is more victimised by society. I think a more constructive way is by looking at each situation on a case-by-case basis.
4: The experience of people in Britain is layered right now. The sluggish economy and the job market leading to people feeling like they're competing for limited resources. And then the erosion of relations between different communities exacerbating divisions.
0: But the question of how to fix it socially and politically without causing deeper damage is much harder to solve. Frances Reid, Al Jazeera, London.
5: Anthropic said Friday it will, quote, abruptly disable its most advanced AI models for all users after a U.S. order to suspend access for foreign nationals over national security concerns. In a statement, the company said it received the export control directive to suspend access to Fable 5 and Mythos 5 for all foreign nationals. The AI firm said the order did not give specific details of its national security concern. It added that their understanding is that the government believes there is a method of bypassing or jailbreaking, a safeguard that would prevent Fable 5 from being used in identifying software vulnerabilities. The IPO-bound Anthropic said the government has given it only, quote, verbal evidence of a potential narrow, non-universal jailbreak, and argued that it did not justify recalling a model used by hundreds of millions. The company said it believes there was a, quote, misunderstanding, and is working to restore access as soon as possible. In a post on X, the Pentagon's chief information officer, Kirsten Davis, said that the Defense Department supported prioritizing national security. She added that, quote, some things are simply more important than revenue cycles, clickbait, and pre-IPO valuation.
6: The people living in this quiet corner of England could play a big role in who becomes the UK's next Prime Minister.
7: Chaos, absolute chaos.
6: So how did we end up here? And could the plan actually end up backfiring? This is Makerfield in northwest England. It's holding a by-election, and the stakes couldn't be higher. It's a former mining area, and since the constituency was created in the 80s, it's only ever had a Labour MP. In this by-election, there are 14 candidates overall, and parties including Labour, Reform, Conservatives, Lib Dems, Greens and Restore Britain are all canvassing. But the two main frontrunners are Labour's Andy Burnham and Reform's Rob Kenyon, and if Burnham wins, it could potentially open up his route to Downing Street. I keep saying by-election, but if you're not 100% sure how they work, just sit with me for a sec. So a by-election is a one-off vote that happens if an MP seat becomes available in between general elections. It could be because the MP's stepped down, been recalled, or even died, for example. They happen fairly often, but we've never seen one like this before.
8: So, the vote here on June the 18th is to replace Labour MP Josh Simons, who stood down from his seat last month, as part of a bigger plan, which could go wrong, but we'll get to that in a minute.
9: I think people are excited, mainly about national issues such as immigration. I think that's what's getting everybody fired up.
10: Anyone who's running for it, like, they've all got their own agenda, from what I think, so... you know, to advance the career. So I don't really trust any of them.
11: Big, big divide between people. There's a lot of people going round, a lot of signage going around.
6: Keir Starmer is under serious pressure from his own Labour MPs after big election losses in Wales, Scotland and England in May this year. And there's questions over his appointment of Lord Mandelson and how much he knew about his relationship with Jeffrey Epstein. Some in his party just think it'll be better for Labour's chances in the next general election if somebody else was in charge. One of the favourites for that role is Andy Burnham, but he isn't an MP because he currently serves as the Mayor of Greater Manchester. And that's what brings us here. For Burnham to be in with a chance of being Prime Minister, he'd have to have a seat in Parliament, but there were none going. Until now. Enter stage left, Labour MP Josh Simons, who basically took one for the team, gave up his seat here in Makerfield,

0: you aware of the upcoming election?
1: Yeah, aren't we all? Does it affect us all? Of course it affects us all. The whole political landscape's got to change. It's not about right or left, or it's about what's right and wrong.
0: What has it been like recently since this by-election was announced?
2: Chaos. Absolute chaos.
3: Absolutely mayhem.
2: The national focus has been on us for a while now, since it got announced.
3: I want honesty. Not a load of gimmicks. I just want honesty.
2: Tell us what you can and can't do, but don't tell the promises things that you're not going to deliver.
0: Not many people want to talk to us. They seem pretty sick of media attention already. But ironically, we met a guy who's travelled all the way from Europe to report on this by-election.
4: You're at the BBC?
0: Yeah, we're at the BBC. So you're a Norwegian reporter?
4: Yes, I am. And I'm here to follow the by-election. This is a global story. I met with a Japanese team down the road.
0: But why are the stakes so high? Well, Andy Burnham's not just competing for this one seat. He's basically fighting to prove that he's a guy who can help Labour beat Reform. And that could backfire. Reform have gained big momentum in places like Makerfield recently and taken votes off of Labour and the Conservatives. They've won support on things like immigration, cost of living and distrust in politics. So Makerfield is a risky place for Labour to run. In the last general election in 2024, this was how the constituency voted. Just over 45% Labour and 31.8% for Reform. That's pretty tight, but it might be exactly the gamble Labour want to take.
5: This constituency has been a safe Labour seat for decades, and it's in a part of the country, the northwest of England, that has traditionally been a bit of a Labour heartland. It's also the sort of constituency that Nigel Farage's party needs to win if he is to become the next Prime Minister. For Andy Burnham, the Labour candidate and Mayor of Greater Manchester, this is also a big opportunity to prove he has a way to beat Reform, because the challenge that Nigel Farage's party poses to the Labour Party is one of their biggest challenges looking ahead to the next general election. This whole contest is intensely awkward for Keir Starmer, because it could end with him being challenged as leader of the Labour Party. It means that, yes, Labour are backing Andy Burnham as their candidate, but him running for this election could end up with their leader, Keir Starmer, being challenged at the end of it.
0: We'll be back here next week once the election results are in to explain what happens next, what it means for Makerfield and for the rest of the UK. But first, subscribe so you don't miss all the election night content. Here's a full list of candidates who are running.
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7: NEMA officials warn of prolonged drought in the coming months due to reduced rainfall and water supply levels. St. Kitts Nevis citizens to require a visitor's visa to enter Ireland. Raise Your Voice St. Lucia urges immediate action to end domestic violence. Trinidad and Tobago government moves to block goods linked to forced labor. Internationally, cholera outbreak hits Nigeria. Dozens dead, thousands hospitalized in Borno State.
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0: ever hear Earthquake call and say, "Hello, Miss Lee, yes, it's me, Earthquake, I come in Tuesday around 10. No, sir. 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

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And welcome to another presentation of Irie Reggae Conscious Vibe. 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In the meantime and in between time, you know how we do it. 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And right now you're listening to Michigan and Smiley.

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And if you stand up and try to defend yourself, judge, prosecutor, lawyers, all conspire against you, give you 30 plus years. 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
1: Most definitely. 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
2: We do. 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Till I'm late to rest.
1: The son of Mr. Bujo.
2: Always be depressed. 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
1: Sing it again.
2: I know the East is the best.
1: Yeah.

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And we're just room moving along. Strictly reggae wise, strictly conscious reggae wise.

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Two songs dedicated to the sister. All the black queen them. Listen.

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0: DJ Wins Essential.
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0: God for big up the righteous system, you know. 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
0: you know, here, right?
2: Yes, my skin is black, black, black, so when you see,
0: gotta reinforce the point.
2: Yeah. Ain't gonna beat me, cause you'll never be a man like
0: me. Never be a man like me.
2: I said, yes, my skin is black, black, black, so when you see me coming, you could turn your back. 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

0: every aspect of every man, woman and child walking across the face of the earth is in the DNA of the melanated. 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

0: I strictly roots and culture we are dealing with, you hear me?
1: We're proud to be black. We're
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0: Downtown Boston and the Federation of St. Kitts and Nevis.
2: Skin is black, black, black. 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
0: black, black, black.
2: Coming you could turn your back. 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
0: Tell them again.
1: Oh,

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1: What am I to do today?
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And whenever you hear them say they want to negotiate peace, all they want to do is to lull you into a sense of calm, so they can come like thieves in the night. 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

And here's a little bit of history for you. You're listening to one of the voices of a trio that made history in the records of reggae music. The first reggae song to ever be nominated and awarded a Grammy came from two other voices along with this one. They were called

0: done by Black Uhuru. First ever song, reggae wise, to capture Grammy Award. In the meantime, you're listening to the son of Michael Rose, one of those oases. You better know your history. Never forget your roots.
1: You don't remember all the days of slavery.
0: Never forget your achievements.
1: Oh, Marcus Garvey told you these words.
0: Marcus Garvey told you.

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1: Oh, you know about this show here.
0: So you know.
1: Ah, what you know about this show? Ah, you just a come, you know. You just a come. You think you know June?
0: Yeah.
1: You know the son of Mr. Vegas? We need more love. 5 minutes moving away from the 4 o'clock hour. Remember, we're rocking it right up until news time. 6 o'clock.

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1: Because I'm

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1: Teach your sons. Fathers. Teach your sons. All they want to see.
0: Judgment day too.
1: Is their destruction.
0: And you can't take him solo.
1: All they have for you is imprisonment. Lock you behind bars.

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1: Have to overcome all the wicked.
0: Serious fire!
1: Them fast things.
0: Check it out.

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1: Bandits.
0: You know it, right?
1: God Almighty grant me all privilege.
0: Hear this!
1: I have to.

0: Black blood running in his veins.
1: It's the Virgin of the
0: Pope. Do a research on the present Pope. And you will find his roots stem from right here in the Caribbean region. After all these years, imagine if they didn't know. You see, even he didn't know his roots.

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One drop of black blood makes you black. So all you Latinos, all you Chinese and Haitians who are trying to identify with a white man, he don't want you. He'll never accept you. You better learn to accept yourself. In the meantime and in between time, the one race, the true race, that has never been ashamed of their identity, is a black race.

0: Dark brown, blue brown, yeah.
1: Oh yes, oh yes.
0: They can't hide the truth. Indefinitely.
1: Tality.
0: You see, the present Pope,
1: Gretchen.
0: He knows the truth.
1: Gretchen.
0: He knows that in the Vatican,
1: away.
0: There is a black Messiah
1: Bye.
0: And a black Madonna.
1: Nidation.
0: He knows the truth.
1: Nidation.
0: But we don't trust them still, you know. We don't trust them still, you know. Because many of them, they know
1: brutality.
0: They've got black blood running through their veins.
1: You know,
0: and they don't want to accept.

0: that you remain lost. You want to sing about alcohol, smut, sex, violence. And you don't realize it's a time and a place for everything, you know. So even if you're going to sing about them a little bit, you can't sing about them all the time, man. Huh? A time to act foolish,
1: oh, yes,
0: and a time to be wise. So when will you be wise?
1: Stand up for peace and
0: are you going to remain foolish

0: Every day you wake up and look for politicians to elevate you. Being unkind. Stop and take a look. You don't realize everything you achieve, you have to work for it. No matter who you vote for, you don't realize you still have to work for what you want. Only a few get something from them there, you know. Not enough to make the world a better place. You better learn to elevate yourself.
1: Recently, we did the final thing and I know the meaning. You want to mind me, ma?

every 5 years you sell out because them tell you, hear what them tell you? Them tell you that your four parents died so that you could vote. What a lie. Our four parents never die for getting a right for vote, you know. Our four parents die for freedom and equality in every aspect. Not just for go and put some X in a box. No. That is trivial. We're not saying it isn't important, but it is only a smattering of the things that our four parents die for. Look how you let them brainwash you. Huh? So every 5 years you go sell out for a party, sell out for a politician, and then after that time you wait another 5 years and them now do nothing for you. Huh? You see, if you understood what your foreparents and our foreparents die for, here's what you would do. You go, you vote for them, and then for the next 5 years, you pressure them. You pressure them to get equality, prosperity. Not sit down with your hand out and wait for them for pity you. What a fool. You better wise up. But you say you not get wise. You not listen to songs like these. You not listen to songs that are going to elevate you.

0: Where you see an employer hire somebody and then sit down and wait for the person who them hire for pity them for do them job? Where you see that? Only in a politics. You hire somebody for do a job, and when you don't hire them, you sit down and you wait for them for pity you for do them work. You don't see a fool. You don't see a fool. And you say you're wise. And then you say,
1: now this time,
0: you remember the blood, sweat, and tears of your foreparents? Our foreparents are turning in their graves.

0: 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Hopeless. 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Me not beg nobody, you know. You see me a look, friend?
1: James away and set us free. Remove us out of bondage and we will
0: fall. I know the reason why my four parents died.
1: We refuse.
0: I may not disgrace it. You hear me?
1: Rather dig up graves than to be locked.
0: May not make them shame.
1: We wanna,
0: because they fought
1: us to be an independent
0: when it was hopeless. And now you and I, we got a level of freedom. We refuse to fight. We sit down, cast our eyes to the sky, and pray for God to come and save us. You better learn for yourself.

And him I drive big car, travel around the world. 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So he's the Almighty? Where is it putting you?

Ah, you gotta be feeling Irie. After all, you're in tune to Irie, Reggae Conscious Vibe, right here on Win FM 98.9. 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
0: Judge, help me to see them and know them before they eat up my flesh.

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1: Hear now the son of King, legend, sir.
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And then, what will you do? 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Here's the sound of Jimmy Clift. This is my philosophy. Check it out.

O'clock in the afternoon on a Saturday up until 6 o'clock. At 6 o'clock is the winner from news and sports. Stay tuned. In the meantime,

0: The descendants of the 12 tribes of Israel,
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0: We stand here,
1: God, the Rastafaris,
0: alive and predominant.
1: Lord, belong it.
0: Though many come, try to represent themselves in our name,
1: shall rule the head of his enemies.
0: But we know the truth.
1: Of such and, one.
0: And the truth shall be revealed in due time.
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0: rock stone
1: Zionity
0: is my pillow.
1: Children,
0: but that shall not be
1: children,
0: the indefinite reality. Listen to the militancy in the music. The militancy in the lyrics. We are warriors fighting.

Listen to the music, and it speaks for itself. 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

0: And here's one to skank to the son of Chronic's Spanish Town Rocking.
1: I grew up in a place called De La Vega. Spanish Town Rocking. Over, prison, over.
0: We got the feel good music.
1: I grew up.
0: We got the rebellious vibe. We got the mellow. And we got the militant.
1: Nice.
0: It's all right here.

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1: Nevis Premier says water exploration continues in effort to bolster water supply. NEMA officials warn of prolonged drought in the coming months due to reduced rainfall and water supply levels. St. Kitts Nevis citizens to require a visitor's visa to enter Ireland. Raise Your Voice St. Lucia urges immediate action to end domestic violence. Trinidad and Tobago government moves to block goods linked to forced labor. Internationally, cholera outbreak hits Nigeria. Dozens dead, thousands hospitalized in Borno State.
0: Now, the details.
1: The Nevis Island Administration, NIA, has invested over $50 million to secure a 24/7 potable water supply across the island. Premier of Nevis, the Honorable Mark Brantley, continually emphasizes this major overhaul as it aims to counteract severe climate-induced drought conditions affecting the Federation. The Stony Hill 500,000-gallon tank is almost completely installed. Once the Stony Hill tank is operational, the total active water storage capacity across Nevis will reach close to 2 million gallons. Distribution grids are continually moving away from legacy infrastructure and utilizing high durability modern blue polyurethane pipes to prevent distribution loss and line leaks.
2: I always use water as an example of how Nevis and the government in Nevis has functioned effectively. The reason I say that, ladies and gentlemen, is because we had phases to that development of water in Nevis. We first tackled distribution. We dug up half of Nevis. We put in brand new polyurethane pipes. We removed the old cast iron pipes. We bought the butt fusion machine and the necessary equipment for our workers. We had them trained. We put in larger pipes so that issues of low pressure could be eliminated across the island. And we invested significantly in that. That was phase one. We then moved to phase two. And phase two was to get more storage capacity. A lot of the tanks that we had were leaking. They were old tanks. And again, we invested significantly. The minister shared with me today that one of those tanks is almost $500,000. And we now have capacity in Nevis to store every day somewhere in the region of 4 million gallons of water.
1: A major drilling program that kicked off in late 2024 has expanded into 2026. The multi-well initiative targets groundwater reserves to boost daily utility inputs.
2: The third phase was to get more water. There was a high-producing well at Hamilton. That well, if I recall correctly, had been dug during the previous NRP administration. But the water had a lot of manganese in it, and so that well was left there. We invested in a filtration system to make that water potable.
1: Ground drilling and exploration efforts have successfully yielded an extra 972,000 gallons of water per day for the island's network. To cushion groundwater tables during severe dry spells, the NIA has commissioned a small-scale desalination plant to introduce a climate-resilient water source.
2: We started out with the distribution network. We then went to storage, and then we decided, no, it was time for more water. Why? Because it didn't make sense for us to have more water and not have storage. It didn't make sense to have more water but no distribution. So we then went to more water. We used that high-producing well in Hamilton, treated the water, put it in the system. We put a desalination plant in the system, and now we're drilling more wells for more water. We already have wells in Madden's, high producing wells, one up there I'm told in Braziers, and one now down in Decent's, and the capacity that we're hoping is to add another 2 million gallons.
1: Premier of Nevis, the Honorable Mark Brantley.
3: Officials at the National Emergency Management Agency, NEMA, in St. Kitts and Nevis are urging residents to prepare for what could be a prolonged drought as rainfall and water supply levels continue to decline compared to previous years. According to Senior Meteorological Officer Elmer Burke, the Federation has received less rainfall on average compared to the same period in previous years.
4: As we know, St. Kitts and Nevis, similar to other Caribbean countries, have been facing impacts of drought for the past few months to varying degrees. We here in St. Kitts and Nevis, based on the rainfall totals observed at the RLB airport up to the end of May, we would have seen a reduction of 6.84 inches compared to our climatology or our long-term average of 15.5 inches. Again, I said we have seen a reduction of 6.84 inches when compared to 15.5 inches by this time of the year. That is, we have received only 8.66 inches of rainfall by the end of May, when we normally should have received the 15 inches that I spoke about earlier. Put simply, we have received only 44% less rainfall up to the end of May when compared to our long-term average. And when we look at our long-term average, we are looking at the period 1990 to 2020.
3: Burks concerned mirror warnings from regional authorities about the effects of prolonged El Nino conditions, which are expected to persist through the latter part of the year. He noted that rainfall levels for June have shown little improvements.
4: As such, a drought warning was issued for us here in St. Kitts and Nevis in the month of May, and this is expected to persist through the hurricane season up to the end of November. The upcoming hurricane season, although it's the time that we would record most of our rainfall, the forecast indicates that this drought trend is likely to persist into the season. The main reasons for this are the presence of an El Nino phenomenon that is forecast to be a strong one during the summer months, and the intrusion of Saharan dust from the African continent. Basically, El Nino is the abnormal warming of the equatorial Eastern Pacific Ocean. The resulting effects for us here in the Caribbean are increased wind shear in the upper levels, as well as sinking air aloft. The expected increased level of wind shear will inhibit deep convection over our area and thus limit the amount of rainfall we would usually receive as tropical waves and cyclone traverse our area.
3: With just 1.3 millimeters or 0.05 inches of rain recorded by the RLB International Airport. By comparison, the Federation typically receives an average of 3.41 inches of rainfall during the month of June.
4: We are not saying that there won't be any rainfall, any heavy rainfall events during the hurricane season. But we are indicating that based on the major climatic drivers, the trend will be for less rainfall totals than normal across the area during this period.
3: While outlining the impacts of El Nino, Burke emphasized that periods of drought do not rule out the possibility of occasional heavy rainfall events.
4: This forecast for reducing rainfall has many implications for sectors that rely on available water. Some of these implications that are possible include but are not limited to the following. 1, less rain-fed water for agriculture purposes, and this can lead to reduced yields and quality of crops.
3: Water Services Manager Cromwell Williams also provided an update on the Federation's current water supply levels. He encouraged residents to monitor their water usage and conduct routine checks for leak to help conserve the limited resource.
5: Caribbean Institute of Meteorology and Hydrology, CIMH, has indicated that, well, I have a drought watch, but Mr. Burke, who is better knowledgeable on this than me, says drought warning has been issued for St. Kitts Nevis and for other neighboring islands. We have heard from Mr. Burke about the cause of the drought, and now it behooves us as responsible citizens and residents to respond accordingly. In 2021, I would have said that all our water comes from rainfall, but I can't say that today, because thanks to the foresight of the government, we now have the Bass City Desalination Plant that produces 2 million gallons per day of potable water from seawater. And so I have to revise that and say 75% of our water, potable water, comes from rainfall. Still very significant.
3: Williams underscored that one of the Federation's greatest challenges is effectively implementing water management and conservation strategies. Meanwhile, National Disaster Response Coordinator Livingston Pemberton urged residents to remain prepared throughout the hurricane season, noting that it only takes one storm to have a significant impact. He also reinforced the importance of water conservation efforts as drought conditions persist.
1: Citizens of St. Kitts and Nevis are now required to obtain a visa to enter Ireland effective Monday, June 15, 2026. The update was officially announced by the Irish Minister for Migration, Colm Brophy. The new policy requires all nationals of St. Kitts and Nevis to obtain a travel or transit visa before arriving in Ireland. This requirement applies universally to all passport types, including diplomatic and service passports. The decision aligns with Ireland's immigration framework more closely with the broader practices of the United Kingdom and the Schengen area of the European Union. For travelers with immediate departures, the Irish Immigration Service Delivery has introduced a limited transitional grace period running from June 15, 2026 to July 14, 2026. Citizens who booked their flights to Ireland before June 15, 2026 and will complete their travel before July 14, 2026 apply. St. Lucia is also affected by this immigration policy change. To travel without a visa during this window, you must present a valid passport along with direct documentary proof from the airlines, not a travel agent. This proof must clearly state your name, the date of ticket purchased, the flight number, and the travel date. Anyone booking travel after June 15, 2026 cannot use this transition plan and must apply for a visa normally, even if traveling before July 14th.
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1: Raise Your Voice St. Lucia urges immediate action to end domestic violence, HTS News Force reports.
6: Recent revelations of domestic violence are not isolated incidents, according to Raise Your Voice President Catherine Seelies. Describing the issue as a persistent and deeply rooted societal scourge, Seelies argues that the latest cases merely underscore a long-standing problem that continues to demand urgent national attention.
7: Domestic violence is very, very prevalent in St. Lucia, and it's very prevalent in the 18 to 45 age groups.
8: Wow.
7: Very, very prevalent.
8: Across classes?
7: Domestic violence has no class.
8: Wow.
7: Domestic violence has no culture. It has no race. Domestic violence against women has always been extremely high, and it's extremely high in the 18 to 25 age group.
6: Speaking as a guest on Radio 100's morning program, What Makes You Mad, hosted by Stanley Lucien and Vanetta Philip, Seelies says that despite more than a decade of tireless advocacy for women and children's rights by her organization, significant gaps remain within the state's response to these issues.
7: And until the state agencies that are charged with being responsible for the issue of domestic violence, we do it, but we are not the state agency. We do it as advocates. We do it as a non-profit organization. We have picked it up as our mandate. But we alone working on this issue is not sufficient. The social services, the Ministry of Health, the Ministry of National Security, the courts have to be able to understand the dynamics of domestic violence. They have to understand the posture and behavior of perpetrators. They have to understand the trauma and trouble of victims. And they have to understand the concept of empathy and how you deal with people who have been victims of domestic violence.
6: She warned that unless these shortcomings are addressed, the cycle of domestic violence and abuse is likely to persist.
7: Physical abuse, it is sexual abuse, it's all kinds of abuse wrapped into one. It is using a child to continue abusing the mother. And this is somewhere that the state agencies and the court fail.
8: How does that happen?
7: All the time.
8: How do you use a child?
7: I have a child together with you.
8: Mm-hmm.
7: You've already said, I'm not feeding that child. You're already not feeding the child. I have signed a warrant in the family court. You're still not putting the money there. But you find out that I am going out with somebody else. All of a sudden, you land in the family court and say, the woman not letting me see my child, I want to see my child. And you would want to believe it. While people out there believe the family court will lean towards a woman, they will lean towards an abusive man so fast, we would be think it's Hurricane Allen all over.
8: Oh.
7: And they would take your child, they would demand joint custody, even if it's illegal, because the government of St. Lucia has not changed the law. If you are not married, the mother is responsible. But the family court and the Department of Human Services continue to take women, single women's children, and give to men. continue to side with abusive men and take people's children, put them in temporary foster care, put them in homes, and when they come out, they are so damaged, you cannot fix them. And these are the people you have that are in crime, in gang, in violence. And until we can fix that foundation, we are all going to have social problems in Central.
6: Seelies pointed to the high-profile murder of young mother Joy Santoma, whose bouts of domestic violence were well documented. She noted that since the incident, her organization's workload has nearly tripled as more individuals have begun recognizing signs of abuse within their own relationships and seeking support.
7: If somebody's threatening me, you send me home, and I have a protection order, what am I going to do when the person comes? Am I going to put up the protection order? No, the protection order is a document you keep. So when you call the police know that is somebody that have a court order, I have an obligation to go to that person. That is what the order is for. The order in itself, holding it, and I hear people telling people, you have to hold it everywhere you go. What is it, a gun? So we need to be able to, when somebody come to us and say, this is the behavior I'm subject to, this is what I am subjected to daily, you have to assess, the first thing you assess is the safety of that person. Is that person safe to stay there? And even though the woman who has come to complain to you sit in front of you and tell you, he's not going to do me anything, it is not her that is assessing her safety.
6: Another harsh reality highlighted by Seelies is the lack of safe and suitable housing options for victims of domestic violence and their children when they need to be removed from abusive environments. The advocate is calling for stronger social support systems and expanded emergency housing solutions to ensure survivors have a secure pathway to safety and recovery. Solish Alfred, HTS News Force.
1: Trinidad and Tobago government moves to block goods linked to forced labor. Triple T Live Online has that story.
9: With an estimated 20,000 to 25,000 small and medium-sized enterprises accounting to roughly 90% of registered businesses in Trinidad and Tobago, Minister of Trade, Investment and Tourism Satya Kama Maharaj says protecting legitimate enterprises remains a priority. The minister outlined a proposed measure to address unfair trade practices by prohibiting the importation of goods produced through forced labor while promoting fair and ethical trade.
10: It is about ensuring that our marketplace does not become a destination and dumping ground for goods produced through coercion, human trafficking, debt bondage, child labor, or other forms of forced labor. It is about ensuring that economic success is built upon innovation, productivity, quality, and fair competition rather than the abuse of human beings.
9: He said the measure is intended not only to uphold ethical trade standards, but also to protect consumers and businesses from the impact of illegal and unregulated imports.
10: You have pigs and animals coming in through the back door. You don't know what disease they bring in here. These products may evade quality standards, avoid proper inspection, and expose consumers to unnecessary risks, while simultaneously placing legitimate businesses at a competitive disadvantage.
9: Minister Maharaj added that most local business operators are committed to complying with the law and growing their enterprises through responsible and sustainable practices.
10: Mr. President, in my engagements with manufacturers, exporters, entrepreneurs, retailers, farmers, tourism operators and business owners throughout Trinidad and Tobago, I have consistently found that the overwhelming majority want to succeed in the right way. They want to comply with the law, treat employees fairly, produce quality products, create jobs, and build sustainable enterprises. They do not seek success through exploitation. They seek success through excellence and providing value.
9: The proposed measure is expected to strengthen fair competition while also promoting responsible commerce and ethical business conduct across the country. Faith Chariot, TTT News.
0: We now bring you these international reports.
11: In treatment centers across the state, health workers race against time as new cases keep arriving. It's been weeks since the first severe case was reported.
12: We are unable to reach to some places. because of the security in this area, so it's not easy to reach that population. And for people to come to the city, you also is taking fun time. So we get early, late arrivals, and it gets difficult to treat them.
11: Doctors say the disease can kill within hours if left untreated. And for dozens of people in the city, help arrived too late. In the Goni Waziri family, three members survived the outbreak.
13: It started with my husband, followed by my two children. By the time we took my husband to the hospital, he was barely conscious. It was scary. At some point, I lost all hope.
11: Health workers say poor hygiene, as well as contaminated food and drinks, were responsible for the spread of the disease.
14: This community was the hardest hit by the cholera outbreak here in the city of Maiduguri. The spread was fast because the conditions were stacked against the people who live here. Overcrowded homes, poor sanitation, and limited access to clean water.
11: The outbreak has exposed long-standing challenges facing communities here. Officials say preventing more cases will require more than emergency treatment. But it will also depend on personal hygiene, improving access to clean water and healthcare services.
15: This was as a result of pipe-borne pipes that were broken and got contaminated with sewer, which led to this condition.
11: With the rainy season well underway and new cases being reported, health workers in Borno State fear there is a long road ahead to get this outbreak fully under control. Ahmed Idris, Al Jazeera, Maiduguri, Nigeria.
9: Igniting outrage. Dividing Britain. After the killing of an 18-year-old white British student in the city of Southampton.
16: You've been stabbed? Whereabouts? I don't think you have, mate.
9: Police handcuffed Henry Novak as he died. His killer, a British Sikh man, had accused him of racism. In the aftermath, allegations from Reform UK leader Nigel Farage of two-tier policing, an idea that some groups, in this case white Brits, are treated more harshly than others.
17: End this divisive practice.
9: And others, even the Prime Minister, saying that idea is a rallying call for the far right.
18: It shows exactly who he is.
9: For years, there have been multiple scandals involving UK police. High-profile reviews have concluded they perpetuate systemic racism. But now some politicians have questioned whether they've gone too far to correct it. It's something Alpha, a 19-year-old who grew up in London, says is wrong.
19: I got stopped at search at age 12. It was a surprise, because I didn't think like that would ever happen to me when you've never even done anything.
9: Statistically in the UK, black people are almost five times more likely to be stopped and searched by police than white people, and it disproportionately impacts young black men under the age of 34. They account for almost 8% of all police searches, despite making up only 0.5% of the UK population. Doreen runs an organisation that works to build confidence between young people like Alpha and the police.
20: Somebody asked me, do you think the black community should be treated differently? I said they should be treated respectfully, they should be treated fairly. Because they are disproportionately stopped and searched still, they are disproportionately arrested.
9: The US vice president blamed Novak's killing on migrants. He was later criticised for spreading disinformation.
21: What I'm worried about is a kind of victim Olympics, wherein each group is trying to compete to see which is more victimised by society. I think a more constructive way is by looking at each situation on a case-by-case basis.
22: The experience of people in Britain is layered right now. The sluggish economy and the job market leading to people feeling like they're competing for limited resources. And then the erosion of relations between different communities exacerbating divisions.
9: But the question of how to fix it socially and politically without causing deeper damage is much harder to solve. Frances Reid, Al Jazeera, London.
23: Anthropic said Friday it will, quote, abruptly disable its most advanced AI models for all users after a U.S. order to suspend access for foreign nationals over national security concerns. In a statement, the company said it received the export control directive to suspend access to Fable 5 and Mythos 5 for all foreign nationals. The AI firm said the order did not give specific details of its national security concern. It added that their understanding is that the government believes there is a method of bypassing or jailbreaking, a safeguard that would prevent Fable 5 from being used in identifying software vulnerabilities. The IPO-bound Anthropic said the government has given it only, quote, verbal evidence of a potential narrow, non-universal jailbreak, and argued that it did not justify recalling a model used by hundreds of millions. The company said it believes there was a, quote, misunderstanding, and is working to restore access as soon as possible. In a post on X, the Pentagon's chief information officer, Kirsten Davis, said that the Defense Department supported prioritizing national security. She added that, quote, some things are simply more important than revenue cycles, clickbait, and pre-IPO valuation.
2: The people living in this quiet corner of England could play a big role in who becomes the UK's next Prime Minister.
3: Chaos. Absolute chaos.
2: So how did we end up here? And could the plan actually end up backfiring? This is Makerfield in northwest England. It's holding a by-election, and the stakes couldn't be higher. It's a former mining area, and since the constituency was created in the 80s, it's only ever had a Labour MP. In this by-election, there are 14 candidates overall, and parties including Labour, Reform, Conservatives, Lib Dems, Greens and Restore Britain are all canvassing. But the two main frontrunners are Labour's Andy Burnham and Reform's Rob Kenyon. And if Burnham wins, it could potentially open up his route to Downing Street. I keep saying by-election, but if you're not 100% sure how they work, just sit with me for a sec. So a by-election is a one-off vote that happens if an MP seat becomes available in between general elections. It could be because the MP's stepped down, been recalled, or even died, for example. They happen fairly often, but we've never seen one like this before.
4: So, the vote here on June the 18th is to replace Labour MP Josh Simons, who stood down from his seat last month as part of a bigger plan, which could go wrong, but we'll get to that in a minute.
5: I think people are excited, mainly about national issues such as immigration. I think that's what's getting everybody fired up.
24: Anyone who's running for it, like, they've all got their own agenda, from what I think, so... you know, to advance their career. So I don't really trust any of them.
25: Big, big divide between people. There's a lot of people going round, a lot of signage going around.
2: Keir Starmer is under serious pressure from his own Labour MPs after big election losses in Wales, Scotland and England in May this year. And there's questions over his appointment of Lord Mandelson and how much he knew about his relationship with Jeffrey Epstein. Some in his party just think it'll be better for Labour's chances in the next general election if somebody else was in charge. One of the favourites for that role is Andy Burnham, but he isn't an MP because he currently serves as the Mayor of Greater Manchester. And that's what brings us here. For Burnham to be in with a chance of being Prime Minister, he'd have to have a seat in Parliament, but there were none going. Until now. Enter stage left, Labour MP Josh Simons, who basically took one for the team, gave up his seat here at Makerfield so Andy Burnham could run. So what do we need to know about the two frontrunners? Andy Burnham's one of the most recognisable figures in the Labour Party, a former cabinet minister under both Gordon Brown and Tony Blair, and for the last 8 years, he's been Mayor of Greater Manchester. He's made no secret of his ambitions to be Prime Minister too. His main competition here is Rob Kenyon, who has a very different background, a self-employed plumber born in Makerfield who doesn't have a long history in politics. Right, let's see if we can get anyone here to talk to us about what it's been like. Hello, can we ask you a couple of quick questions? No? Can I ask you some very quick questions about the area? No worries. Could I ask you some quick questions about the area? Are you aware of the upcoming election?
26: Yeah, aren't we all? Does it affect us all? Of course it affects us all. The whole political landscape's got to change. It's not about right or left, or it's about what's right and wrong.
2: What has it been like recently since this by-election was announced?
3: Chaos. Absolute chaos.
27: Absolutely mayhem.
3: The national focus has been on us for a while now, since it got announced.
27: I want honesty. Yeah. Not a load of gimmicks, I just want honesty.
3: Tell us what you can and can't do, but don't promise us things that you're not going to deliver.
2: Not many people want to talk to us. They seem pretty sick of media attention already. But ironically, we met a guy who's travelled all the way from Europe to report on this by-election.
28: You're at the BBC?
2: Yeah, we're at the BBC. So you're a Norwegian reporter?
28: Yes, I am. And I'm here to follow the by-election. This is a global story. I met with a Japanese team down the road.
2: But why are the stakes so high? Well, Andy Burnham's not just competing for this one seat. He's basically fighting to prove that he's a guy who can help Labour beat Reform. And that could backfire. Reform have gained big momentum in places like Makerfield recently, and taken votes off of Labour and the Conservatives. They've won support on things like immigration, cost of living and distrust in politics. So Makerfield is a risky place for Labour to run. In the last general election in 2024, this was how the constituency voted. Just over 45% Labour and 31.8% for Reform. That's pretty tight, but it might be exactly the gamble Labour want to take.
0: This constituency has been a safe Labour seat for decades, and it's in a part of the country, the northwest of England, that has traditionally been a bit of a Labour heartland. It's also the sort of constituency that Nigel Farage's party needs to win if he is to become the next Prime Minister. For Andy Burnham, the Labour candidate and Mayor of Greater Manchester, this is also a big opportunity to prove he has a way to beat Reform, because the challenge that Nigel Farage's party poses to the Labour Party is one of their biggest challenges looking ahead to the next general election. This whole contest is intensely awkward for Keir Starmer, because it could end with him being challenged as leader of the Labour Party. It means that, yes, Labour are backing Andy Burnham as their candidate, but him running for this election could end up with their leader, Keir Starmer, being challenged at the end of it.
2: We'll be back here next week once the election results are in to explain what happens next, what it means for Makerfield and for the rest of the UK. But first, subscribe so you don't miss all the election night content. Here's a full list of candidates who are running.
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6: Nevis Premier says water exploration continues in effort to bolster water supply. NEMA officials warn of prolonged drought in the coming months due to reduced rainfall and water supply levels. St. Kitts Nevis citizens to require a visitor's visa to enter Ireland. Raise Your Voice St. Lucia urges immediate action to end domestic violence. Trinidad and Tobago government moves to block goods linked to forced labor. Internationally, cholera outbreak hits Nigeria. Dozens dead, thousands hospitalized in Borno State.
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0: 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Let us get started on the local scene with chess, visiting the St. Kitts and Nevis Chess Federation, the SKNCF, and we are going across the channels to our sister isle of Hualli, Queen City, Nevis, where Curtis Morton Jr. files this report about the 2026 National Chess Champion.
1: Congratulations to Demari Brown of Nevis on winning the St. Kitts and Nevis Chess Federation competition last week and earning the prestigious title of National Chess Champion of St. Kitts and Nevis. This outstanding achievement now places Demari on the international stage as he is set to represent the Federation at the 46th FIDE Chess Olympiad from September 15 to 28, 2026. A proud moment for Nevis and the entire Federation. Congratulations, champion.
0: Thank you, Curtis, for reporting. We congratulate this youngster and hope this is just the beginning of an illustrious career on the national level, the regional and international level. Best wishes. Staying on the local scene, however, we are coming back across the narrows to Lyamiga Sugar City and visiting the St. Kitts Cricket Association, the SKCA. The final match, round 6 in the SKCA's 2026 inaugural Andrew Weeks 2-day Red Ball Cricket, will be taking place at the Connery Sporting Complex from Saturday 13th to Sunday 14th June. The Molyneux Cairn Cricket Club, they have already won this championship, playing 4 matches and defeating the other 2 teams in the competition, Young Guns and La Poinciana, on first innings in their 4 matches, having played both teams twice. They are 12 points for an outright win, 6 points if the match is drawn and you take first innings, 3 points if the match is drawn and you lose on first innings. Young Guns in second place on 12 points for 1 first innings win over La Poinciana and 2 sets of 3 points for losing their 2 matches on first innings to Molyneux Cairn. La Poinciana, on the other hand, they have lost all 3 matches they have played on first innings, so they are in third on 9 points. This game will determine who is second, and really, that position is up for grabs. Saturday's game is played from 1 to 6 p.m. and on Sunday, it is from 10 a.m. to 6 p.m. with lunch being taken on Sunday from 1:30 to 2:10 and tea from 3:30 to 3:50. Congratulations to the Molyneux Cairn team on winning this championship and best wishes to Young Guns and La Poinciana as they struggle for second place. The umpiring for this tournament has been done by the St. Kitts Cricket Umpires and Scorers Association, SCUSA. As a matter of fact, there have been 4 cricket competitions in the Federation since the start of the new year. The Keith Atherton T20 competition and the double wicket competition, which were both put on by the St. Kitts Cricket Association. There was the J&D Big Six T20 competition organized by Rashid Eddy out of SP Wedibesbi, Hub City, Hub. And now the Andrew Weeks 2-day competition organized by the St. Kitts Cricket Association. And SCUSA has been the exclusive umpires association to officiate in all 4 games. On behalf of the

Saint Kitts Cricket Umpires and the Scorers Association, SCUSA, I extend a very big thank you and our deepest gratitude to the SKCUA for honoring us and for the confidence imposed for allowing SCUSA to umpire in all four competitions. After the match, the championship trophy will be distributed by a member of the family of the late Andrew Weeks. For those who may not know, Mr. Weeks from St. Kitts, SP Wedibesby, to be more exact, his test career started in April 1983 when he umpired the fourth test, West Indies versus India, in Antigua and Barbuda. It lasted until 1990 after he had done his fourth test match. He is the first and to date, some 43 years later, the only umpire from the Leeward Islands to have done a test match. We are now dribbling over to the international scene, going up north to Mexico, USA and Canada, visiting FIFA and the 2026 World Cup, which is the 23rd edition of this competition. Just a reminder that this is an historic World Cup for three reasons. One, the first time it is being hosted by three countries, Mexico, the USA and Canada. Two, the first time that 48 teams have been competing. Up to 1994, it was 24 teams. That was increased by 50% to 32 when 8 teams were added for the 1998 World Cup. And now it has been increased by a further 50% when 16 teams have been added to carry the number of teams participating to 48. The third reason is the fact that two countries at war are competing. It is a little worse as Iran, one of the teams competing, they are playing all three of their group matches in the US of A, who declared war on Iran. The Iran team is based in Mexico and they will be obviously flying to the US for their games. Match day one saw host Mexico, the tricolor, one of the six teams from CONCACAF, defeating South Africa from CAF, that is the African continent, and they have 10 teams participating, Mexico winning that game 2-0 at the Azteca Stadium in Mexico City. In the second game, Czechia from Europe, they relinquished a 1-0 lead after opening the scoring 14 minutes into the second half. In the 59th minute, they lost that match 2-1 to Korea Republic from AFC, the Asian Federation. Match day two saw the second host Canada out of CONCACAF coming from behind to equalize in the 78th minute after Bosnia and Herzegovina had opened up the scoring in the 21st minute. The third CONCACAF host, the United States, the US, they are from CONCACAF as well. They will engage Paraguay of CONMEBOL at 9 p.m. at the SoFi Stadium, Inglewood, California. In Group B, Qatar out of Asia will be taking on Switzerland out of Europe at the Levi Stadium, Santa Clara, California, beginning at 3 p.m. At 6 p.m., CONMEBOL's Brazil, one of the favorites, will be coming up against Morocco, also one of the favorites, and they are out of Africa at the MetLife Stadium, East Rutherford, New Jersey, at 6 p.m. The final game on Saturday will see in Group C, CONCACAF's Haiti, who have made the World Cup after an absence of some 50 plus years. They will be taking on Europe's Scotland at the Gillette Stadium, Foxborough, Massachusetts at 9 p.m. We say congratulations to the winners and tough luck for those who didn't win. You have two more matches to get it right in the group stage. To the two teams that had a drawn match, it is not as positive as you expected. However, it is also not as negative as it could have been. So you still have two more bites at the cherry to get out of the group. We have indicated that there are some reports we will be bringing you on various topics throughout the World Cup. Here we go with another set of reports. We will now join CBS, where they continue their predictions of the teams advancing to the next stage and those teams going home.

0: Let's move to the second row, left side, Group E, headlined by Germany.
1: Yeah, so I have Germany winning the group. I think that Ecuador will be second. Ecuador, so good defensively, and they got some top players, so I think they get second. Though I could see Ecuador getting first. Conversation for another time. I think Ivory Coast gets through as well. So really only Curacao. I can't even get that right. Curacao will be the ones that are going to be going home.
0: Okay, so Curacao is out. Moving on to Group F.
1: Yeah, so we got Tunisia is going to be the one that is the odd man out in this one. I think Sweden, Japan, and Netherlands will go through. I think the Dutch are positioned to have a deep run. Obviously got talent in every line of the field. And then the other two, Sweden and Japan, are very good, but only Tunisia will be the ones heading home.
0: They're the only ones. How about Group G?
1: Yeah, that's Iran and New Zealand are both going to be going home. I think Belgium and Egypt are the only two teams getting out of that group.
0: Okay. Oh, see, I jinxed myself. Those scribbles are not as clean as they were in the top row. We're working on it, though, but goodly.
1: I'm questioning your in-touch ability here, Tom.
0: You should, Jimmy. That very much is in question here. We'll see if I can rebound here. How about Group H?
1: Yeah, I got Spain, one of the favorites to win the whole tournament. They'll win the group. I got Uruguay finishing second. And then I believe that Saudi Arabia won't do enough to get through, and Cape Verde will also be heading home.
0: Cape Verde, also Cabo Verde. All right, so now we're getting down to the bottom row here. So we've talked about all the teams that you do not think will get out of the group stage. Let's continue with Group I.
1: Yeah, France is winning this group. Arguably could be winning this World Cup again. I have Norway actually finishing in second and Senegal finishing third. Iraq is going to go home. Senegal didn't look that great for me against the U.S. in a friendly recently, I'm not as high on them as I once was, but they'll still get through the knockout rounds. This wouldn't be a team I'd want to face, but ultimately, yeah, they're going to make it, but it's the third-place team.
2: 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It was indeed my pleasure bringing the sports news to you, and I invite you to tune in again next time, where you will hear more local, regional, and international sports news. 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
1: You ever hear Earthquake call and say, "Hello, Miss Lee, yes, it's me, Earthquake, I come in Tuesday around 10? 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
1: Girls in my crib, zero Snapchat.

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1: 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I'm a sexy you, you understand? Girl all over the globe wanna ask you, you understand?
2: 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Heritage matters to you. 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

0: ever hear Earthquake call and say, "Hello, Miss Lee, yes, it's me, Earthquake, I come in Tuesday around 10? No, sir. Earthquake does arrive unannounced, and when it come, it shake all sense and sensibility out of we. Remain calm, stay inside, and do the DCH. Drop, hover, hold on. 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Stairs might broke up or full of people. Elevator, avoid that, because you might get in and poof, power gone, and you're stuck in that box without air. 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

0: You ever hear Earthquake call and say, "Hello, Miss Lee, yes, it's me, Earthquake, I come in Tuesday around 10? No, sir. Earthquake does arrive unannounced, and when it come, it shake all sense and sensibility out of we. Remain calm, stay inside, and do the DCH. Drop, hover, hold on. 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
1: 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We haven't had a president who's been focused on your issues.